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And Razor will be here tonight at 10 p.m. on Incoming. And he's here every weekday, and tune on Wednesday specifically, because it is going to be the anniversary of the passing of Ozzy Osbourne. So we did some special things last year. I'm sure he's going to be doing something very special to honor him Wednesday between 3 o'clock and 7 p.m. So tune on in. I've got Ice Nine Kills, Twisting the Knife in a moment. But right now, it is Black Sabbath on Rock 102.1 KFMA.

0: Rock 102.1 KFMA. It's Tucson's rock station. Ice Nine Kills, Twisting the Knife. And I've been playing the Rocky theme to get you amped to go fly yourself. Have you seen the trailer for I Play Rocky? That franchise delivers in so many unique ways, and that is like the story of Sylvester Stallone writing and pitching Rocky and sticking to his guns that he's going to play the character when they're like, who are you? So fascinating, fascinating. But what's also fascinating is the fact that between 7 a.m. and 6 p.m. weekdays is your chance to go fly yourself. And this week is to Southern California to go take a tour of all those theme parks. 3 nights. All you gotta do is look for those keywords and text them to 520-600-5362 for your chance to go fly yourself. 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

0: new A Perfect Circle, Starless, on Tucson's rock station, Rock 102.1 KFMA. Put an at in front of that and go follow us over on Instagram. I got new Nickelback tonight on Incoming with The Razor. Here's some Nickelback right now, and then STP and Cage the Elephant on Tucson's rock station, Rock 102.1.
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0: for good. Rock 102.1 KFMA, Tucson's rock station, powers with you every single Sunday. I was talking about Razor being on Incoming tonight. I forgot to say at 10 p.m. And he's got new music from Nickelback, as I was kicking off that last set with. And then new music also tonight from Queens of the Stone Age. He's got new music from Mastodon as well. So tune on in tonight at 10 p.m. for Incoming. 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

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There's 3 days grace. Don't want to go home tonight. I don't want to go home either. I like being on the radio. It's Powers with you every single Sunday being fun. And I got 1 hour Powers left for you, so I like to cram a lot of new music in there, a lot of different stuff we don't often play. Like Nonpoint, is it? It is. After Bush on Tucson's rock station, Rock 102.1.

0: Rock 102.1 KFMA Nonpoint, is it? That's the name of that jam. Out of Control might have been another choice as well. What a good time here on Tucson's Rock Station. All the time, I dig it the most. Oh, I got two things going at the same time because I'm a madman. Because I'm at KFMA.com pushing all the buttons because I want to see what's coming up on the concert calendar. And it looks like we've got Flyleaf July 28th at the Van Buren. We've got Story of the Year and Silverstein at the Marquee Theater and Motionless in White at the Talking Stick Resort Amp Theater. I think they just dropped an album on Friday, so that's a big, big deal. They'll be in the area. 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The concert calendar is filled up pretty well. August, September's huge, and October's packed as well, so get all the details. 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

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It's new music on Tucson's rock station. Let's just keep on rocking. Ellie Lloyd's going to take over in a little bit with the Rock 30 countdown at the top of the hour. Till then, it still powers with you on Rock 102.1 KFMA.

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1: 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Powers with you. That was Architects. And I was talking about New Motionless in White a little bit ago because I was talking about The Razor and other things, and they dropped an album on Friday. And yes, I get to play some New Motionless in White in a moment after Evanescence and Breaking Benjamin on Rock 102.1 KFMA. No.

0: Rock 102.1 KFMA RIP. It's Motionless in White featuring Skylar Gray on Tucson's Rock Station. What'd you think of that one? That was a pretty badass jam, I'd say. And that's the bottom line on my day as well. It's been Powers with you every single Sunday, being fun all day. And I do it on Saturday as well, and I host Lifestyle Tucson. I do lots of things at the station, but all you want to do is listen to music. So you can keep doing that with L.A. Lloyd and the Rock 30 Countdown coming up next at the top of the hour. Until next wacky weekend, toot toot Tucson, I love you the most. Powers out.
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8: 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The L.A. Lloyd Rock 30 begins now.
9: Yes, I have to say year number 27 of the L.A. Lloyd Rock 30 has been doing well so far. We started it off last week, week number one, with Tyler Connelly of Theory of a Dead Man, and I sure am glad you enjoyed the video on Rock 30 TV of that performance because, man, he's always a cool dude. And, yes, he looked very comfortable in his studio, didn't he? If you haven't seen Rock 30 TV, please look it up on YouTube. And don't forget to subscribe because you will get to see video interviews of all our artists every week that starts on Monday after it airs on this radio station right here. So today, we've got a new artist we want to introduce you to. It was your L.A. Lloyd pick of the week about 3 or 4 weeks ago and is now moving up the chart. His name is Ryan Purge. He signed to the Big Machine Rock label. Now, Big Machine was big for way back in the day to bringing us Taylor Swift, believe it or not. But now they got some cool rock artists like Daughtry and Bad Flower, and now Ryan Purge. He's got a big debut album called Can't Cry that's coming out on August 14th. So, there you go. We got a lot of stuff to follow through with Ryan today, get to know him better, and of course, play some of his music from Can't Cry as well, like his big single Sour that you'll get to hear shortly. So if you're ready, let's go ahead and start with the man who was here last week, Tyler Connelly of Theory of a Dead Man, debuts at number 30 with Winnebago, Lay Low on the Rock 30.

0: home.
1: What a fun song. Winnebago Lay Low, about going to a bar and things just completely getting out of control. Make sure you check out that video. It's pretty cool. Theory of a Dead Man, our first debut at number 30. Sure did have a great time with Tyler Connolly last weekend, for sure. Now, don't forget that we're going to be introducing you to Ryan Purge. He has got a big song called Sour that you'll get to hear later on this hour. And we'll pick up our conversation with him. But first, we got to bring on Chris Jericho and the boys in Fozzy, moving up one spot, 30 to 29. This is called I Know Evil on The Rock 30.

0: I Know Evil, that is Fozzy moving up 30 to 29, and it has been quite a while since we last had Chris Jericho co-host The Rock 30. Of course, he's busy being the frontman for Fozzy, big wrestler, big podcaster, so multi-talented, and again, 30 to 29 for Fozzy with I Know Evil. L.A. Lloyd here, and Ryan Purge co-hosting The Rock 30 today for his first time. Going to be great to get to know you today with the listeners, man, and I appreciate you being on the show.
1: Thanks for having me. It's awesome. Thank you.
0: So, Ryan, one thing that you and I have in common is we both grew up on farms. Now, I grew up on a tobacco farm in North Carolina, while you grew up on your grandparents' dairy farm there in Buffalo. So, looking back now, what do you think it is about growing up on the farm that kind of taught you that's, you know, still helping you today as your career is taking off and you're traveling all over the country?
1: Living where I lived, it gave me a lot of time to rehearse my instrument and everything and get into my craft, kind of. And yeah, it is interesting traveling these days and everything is so much different from where I'm from. So,
0: man, I totally get that. The first time I ever left the farm, I felt like, wow, there's a lot out here in the world to see, man. So, hey, one thing I've noticed, your voice is deeper than mine, so I will try not to get too intimidated, but we'll get to hear it in action when you sing your big song Sour later on this hour. Now we bring on Social Distortion for you. They drop, though, 24 to 28. It's Born to Kill on The Rock 30.

Mike Ness from Social Distortion proving that rock and roll has no expiration date. Glad to see they're still doing it after all these years and sounding great on that one right there. It is called Born to Kill from Social Distortion, coming in at number 28. I think it's kind of cool when we go through the Rock 30 chart today because it's got a nice mix of legacy artists like Social Distortion. And then, of course, we've got new artists for you as well, like Ryan Purge, who's co-hosting today. We'll get to hear the big single called Sour. Talk more to Ryan coming up a little bit later on. Now, Black Veil Brides that we're trying to get back on the Rock 30 as well. Talking to Andy Black as soon as he gets back from the big tour they're doing now in Europe. Their latest is called Vindicate, moving up 28 to 27 on the Rock 30. I feel the-

0: drown.
1: Seems like their songs are very cinematic, wouldn't you say? Black Veil Brides and their videos, always amazing. That one is called Vindicate, and it moves up 28 to 27. And again, we're trying to get Andy Black from the band to co-host. Hopefully that will happen maybe later on.

0: this month or in August. We're counting them down with Ryan Purge. We'll talk more to him, and also we'll play his song Sour and set that one up with Ryan when the Rock 30 continues.
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15: It's not just a countdown, it's a backstage pass. This is L.A. Lloyd's Rock 30.
0: We are back counting him down today with his first appearance on the Rock 30. That would be Ryan Purge, and we're about to play his big song called Sour. That was your L.A. Lloyd pick of the week a few weeks ago. And man, things are really starting to take off for Ryan, and we sure appreciate him being here today. Well, the album called 8 from Shinedown is now out, and I have to say it's one of the most diverse albums I've heard from Shinedown yet. I mean, there's songs that are up, they're down, they take you on this emotional ride, and of course it was produced by their bass player Eric Bass. So if you haven't had a chance to listen to it in its entirety, do yourself a favor, check it out, because we got the new one from Shinedown for you right now. From 8 moving up 27 to 26, here's Young Again on the Rock 30.

0: Young Again from Shinedown, probably headed to being another number one song for the band and doing quite well for them, moving up 27 to 26. I am Ellie Lloyd, and we are introducing you to a new artist named Ryan Purge. He signed a Big Machine Rock label, and a few weeks ago, we featured this song you're about to hear called Sour as your L.A. Lloyd pick of the week. And I have to tell you, the first time I heard this song, it's like, wow, he's kind of got this Chris Cornell or maybe Eddie Vedder grunge thing going on. It definitely had a what I would call a throwback sound to it. So I wanted to talk about this one, Ryan. Was it one of the first songs that you wrote for your upcoming album, Can't Cry? Or, you know what, can you tell me about this one before we play it?
1: Sour, I wrote that riff on the verse a while ago, and I just kept it in my back pocket for something special. I always liked it, but I didn't have a chorus that was cool enough. So I was in the studio. This record is my first like collaborative effort. I worked with Sam Hollander on it. Mm-hmm. Shout out Sam, but so he produced it, but I was kind of just playing that verse riff, and then I just randomly kind of did that walk up style thing for the chorus, kind of like a, you know, a Bush Machine Head type vibe, and I kind of just started singing the chorus melody over it within like seconds. So it was pretty special how that one came along, because it took like 10 seconds for me to figure out the chorus, which is great. And then Sam was like, oh, make a riff after it, but change the time signature. So it's almost like Them Bones a little bit, that that riff after where I say Sour over it, which is cool. It's a little nod to Alice in Chains there for sure. Yeah, this song just came together really well. And, you know, it was really hard to sing in the studio. I know I got to play live all the time and sing it. So that's fun.
0: Well, it sure sounds like it. And I want to take this conversation a little bit deeper, because I've noticed you've been performing this song not only live, but acoustic as well for a lot of radio stations as you're getting your name out there. And it's not the easiest song to pull off. So we'll talk about that shortly. But right now, we got to play the song. It is Ryan Purge. It's Sour. And it is coming in at number 25, up from 29. How about that?

0: Doing one from Sublime for you right there, but they're dropping down 23 to 24 with Until the Sun Explodes. And we'll talk more to our guest co-host Ryan Purds in just a minute or so. Also, sorry I'm laughing, but we got another song from Shinedown on the way for you as well. And our good friend LJ and Seven Dust, all coming up on The Rock 30.
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9: 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Lloyd's Rock 30.
5: Welcome back to the L.A. Lloyd Rock 30. If you haven't checked in, feel free to do so. You can text or call the Rock 30 hotline. Myself and Logan, my producer, loving to hear from you when you check in. 855-576-2530. We're hanging out with Ryan Purge for the first time co-hosting the Rock 30. Just played his new song called Sour last segment. And you know what? I've seen a few videos where you've been performing this song live for some radio station morning shows or like some small listener sessions, man. And I know you're doing the rounds to get your name out there and your face and your music and things like that right here at the beginning of your career. But man, look, that's a tough song to pull off vocally. I mean, is it intimidating getting up there, just you and the acoustic and making this one happen?
10: I guess so. Yeah, I feel like it is such a song that it's like you have to focus every single fiber of your being on, for sure. It's like, it's almost like playing like Snow by the Chili Peppers and singing it at the same time. You got to use both sides of your brain, but those are the moments I love because I'm thinking about nothing else. Like, I'm not thinking about how much my life sucks when I'm focusing on, you know, my guitar and my singing at the same time. And then I'm thinking, oh wow, this chorus is going to be tough. But like, you know, if it sounds bad, I guess they'll just have to live with it. But lucky for me, people seem to like it, so that's cool. But yeah, playing it on a morning radio show is a little tough.
5: I bet so, man.
10: Sour right after 8 in the morning, it's great, but wouldn't want it any other way, that's for sure.
5: You're doing it right, my friend. You definitely are. Hanging out with Ryan Purge, co-hosting The Rock 30, and we will play some more music from his album Can't Cry later on today as well. Hey, I promised you Shine Down, so they made it to number one. This one on the way down, while Young Again, you heard earlier, is on the way up. This is Safe and Sound from Shine Down, number 23 on The Rock 30.

0: Seven Down, Unbreakable, dropping out of the top 20, 18 to 22. When we return, more conversation with our guest, Ryan Purge, plus your L.A. Lloyd pick of the week. We got a new one for you from Wage War.
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10: He's been backstage, on air, and in the pit. L.A. Lloyd brings you rock like nobody else.
0: Nobody else. L.A. Lloyd here, and millions of people first discovered my guest co-host Ryan Purge through his covers he did, like on TikTok and YouTube, especially Smells Like Teen Spirit. That one really blew up. So, Ryan, was there ever a point where you worried that people might know you as, you know, the cover artist that is on social media more than Ryan Purge, the songwriter?
11: I always, you know, posted covers just for my original music to be heard. That was kind of my idea the whole time. I never wanted to be a cover guy ever, but that's the name of the game nowadays. But yeah, my music lends itself towards the grunge guys, so I knew if I posted some grunge covers, I could acquire some grunge fans, and they could later on be, you know, fans of my music, hopefully.
0: Do you think a lot of them came over pretty immediately, man? I mean, what do you think it was? It really was kind of a good bridge between that and, you know, where you are with your original songs.
11: It took a while for people to actually listen to my stuff. It took a while, a little bit, for my covers to do well on TikTok and everything. But it takes a lot of work. If you're a guy who's going to post on social media for your original music, it's going to take a lot of work and a lot of trial and error, because people don't really open up social media to find new music, honestly.
0: Right.
11: They like to hear what they're familiar with. So if you can ease them into it in your own way, then have at it. Good luck.
0: If you're trying to make it like Ryan Purge did, pay close attention to what he just said. He gave you some really good advice, and I hope you took it down. All right. Hey, we got more music from Ryan Purge, more conversation with him coming up next hour. And we have Poppy for you right now, moving up 22 to 21. It's Time Will Tell on The Rock 30.
12: It's now.

Poppy doing Time Will Tell, moving up 22 to 21. If you just join us, Ryan Purge, new artist, joining us for his first time co-hosting The Rock 30. More music from his album Can't Cry coming up next hour, and we'll talk more to him as well. Now your L.A. Lloyd pick of the week, and I like this one too. Glad to see that Wage War is back with a new one. This one's called Blindfold on The Rock 30.

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2: No fluff, just fresh rock and famous faces. That's the L.A. Lloyd way.

Bill Murray and A Day to Remember always let you down. Finally getting into the top 20, 21 to 20. It's been a slow grow for that song, but glad to see that they are finally moving up. I am L.A. Lloyd, and today we're introducing you to the artist known as Ryan Purge. Last hour, we played his new single called Sour. That is from the upcoming album Can't Cry, which will be coming out August 14th. And again, this is not an EP. This is not only a single. Ryan is bringing it, man, on his first debut album, a full album. We'll talk about the importance of having a full album. If you haven't checked in, give us a call today, 855-576-2530. Logan, my producer, definitely wanting to hear from you. 855-576-2530. A text or a call is fine. As we rock the new one from Papa Roach, also moving into the top 20, 25 to 19. This is See You in Hell on the Rock 30.

0: Are you a big fan of Devil May Cry? You can watch that on Netflix. And if you have been watching it, you may have heard that song right there because it's definitely featured in Devil May Cry. Papa Roach for you. See You in Hell. Big jump, too, from 25 to 19. We are counting him down with Ryan Purds. His first ever appearance on The Rock 30. The new album is coming out in August. It's called Can't Cry. You can listen to it in its entirety starting on August 14th. And we're even going to play a couple more songs from that album before The Rock 30 is all said and done today. And you know, streaming has pushed so many artists, even established acts, towards singles and EPs. And Ryan, I have to applaud you, man, for your major label debut. Why was it important for you to make a complete album instead of simply releasing songs one at a time?
1: I have been releasing like singles and EPs when I was independent and stuff like that, just because, you know, as a person with not a lot of money and everything, you just have to do what you got to do. Singles is the name of the game with social media nowadays, because the way you promote, it can really only be one song, unless you're an artist who can, you know, move needles and stuff like that. If you have a big fan base, but singles are really the name of the game now with independent social media content. But now that I'm signed to a label, it's amazing I get to actually release a full album, and it's what I've always wanted to do, and it's finally here.
0: Well, let me add on to that question a little bit, because, you know, a lot of people, I guess the established artists have said the reason that they are kind of coming out with singles or maybe even EPs is because they say, look, I've got an album, 11 or 12 songs. If, you know, the way the record industry works, they'll release a single here to radio or streaming or whatever. And then there's those five or six songs that, you know, really never get the love that the artist would hope for them to have. So have you kind of thought about that and how that might relate to you?
1: I feel like that's kind of what is lost in the music industry today. They're trying to kind of please the short attention span, but take Nirvana as an example. It's like their songs that aren't hits are what makes them have super fans.
0: Right.
1: When you listen to an album and you can listen to every song and you like the songs that other people don't like, and they're putting out music that aren't just they're trying to make a hit or whatever, that's what makes you have long-lasting fans, in my opinion. That's why, I don't know, it's important to put out a lot of music, because that's how you gain an actual fan base rather than just promoting, trying to get famous.
0: I like the way you said trying to get famous twice, man. I can tell right now you believe in your music, and so does your label, Big Machine Rock. We'll talk about your relationship with your record label coming up here in just a little bit. Back to The Rock 30 we go, and we bring on the Mongolian band The Who, moving up 20 to 18. Johnny Hawkins on vocals on this one as well, from Nothing More. Here is La Soul on The Rock 30.

That is Lost Soul from the Mongolian band The Who, moving up 20 to 18. And of course, they are no stranger working with other artists outside their band. They've worked with from Ash.

0: That's kind of a fun song here on The Rock 30 at number 17. That's where they were at last week. So no movement for Greta Van Fleet and Play Your Games. My name is L.A. Lloyd. If you just joined us, we've got a new artist, Ryan Purge, co-hosting The Rock 30 for his first time today. We played his new single called Sour last hour. The new album, Can't Cry, will be coming out in August. We got another track we'll play from that as well. And continue our conversation with Ryan right after this.
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8: 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We have Framing Hanley on there, Tyler Connolly from Theory of a Dead Man, and yes, you will get to see Ryan Purds on there coming up on Monday. 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More new music from Ryan Purge, who's co-hosting today, right after we give you Sleep Theory now at number 16 with Words Are Worthless.

0: Words are worthless. Sleep Theory dropping 14 to 16 on the Rock 30. There's a record label out of Nashville called Big Machine, and they're pretty notorious about having some major artists on that label, especially in the country world. But they're also known for creating huge careers for up-and-coming artists. One of those artists was someone you might have heard of named Taylor Swift. Now, since then, they've kind of got a rock division of Big Machine as well, now home to Daughtry and Bad Flower, A'Ron Jones, and our guest co-host, Ryan Purge. So it's pretty cool, man, getting to work with this label who's definitely got you back. They believe in you, man. So what convinced you that this was the absolute right label to launch your career?
1: It's great. It's awesome. I got signed like 2 years ago or something. It's been a wild ride so far. I recorded the full album and it's been fun. I've had a lot of opportunities that I wouldn't have had being, you know, from a farm in Buffalo, New York. It's really special to me. My first live performance with a band was at the Whiskey A Go-Go, like in LA. So it's been, I think I'm playing there again in like 2 weeks. So but I don't know when this I'll have played there already by the time this airs.
0: Right.
1: But but yeah, I'm opening for Daughtry in the fall too. That's just absolutely insane. Like, I can't even believe it. But yeah, big thanks. Shout out to Big Machine Rock right there.
0: Yeah, for sure. And going back to Whiskey Go-Go a little bit there, man. I mean, that is just, you know, such a historical room and getting to play there already. And then you're going back again, man. I mean, what was it like, you know, honestly, did you kind of have to just really take it all in? Because you're going like, man, this is really a surreal moment. I'm here playing live, you know, at the Whiskey.
1: Yeah, I was pretty nervous. I mean, it doesn't really matter. Every stage is kind of the same, honestly.
0: Yeah.
1: Once you're up there. But it is really cool to, you know, share a stage that Oasis was on, Jim Morrison and all that. I don't know if it's true, if you can, like, channel the people that were on it, if that's just all BS. I don't know. But I felt like I did have a really successful performance there, so I don't know.
0: Oh, I think you're going to be fine on that label. Big Machine Rock giving you the new album Can't Cry from Ryan Purge, and that one will be available for you on August 14th. And why don't we play another song from that album to give you a little tease of what you can expect? It's a Rock 30 Extra from Ryan Purge. This one is called Heavy Eyes.
2: 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Stranded in the silence, all she feels is nothing. Searching for a shot as one rings round the canyon.

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1: 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And that's L.A. 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

0: Break Me Down, Tim Montana, No Movement, coming in at number 15. We are halfway through the L.A. Lloyd Rock 30 and just getting warmed up with Ryan Purge co-hosting for his first time today on the Rock 30. We just played a song from his album, Can't Cry. We'll definitely get another one from that album before it comes out, and we'll probably play that one for you next hour.
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5: L.A. Lloyd here, and my guest is Ryan Purge, an up-and-coming artist with a new album called Can't Cry, coming out August 14th on Big Machine Rock. And your songs touch on isolation and grief and self-doubt. And as your audience continues to grow, do you ever see yourself becoming an advocate for mental health awareness, or do you just prefer letting the music carry that message on its own?
12: Yeah, I would say my music can help just in that way. Listen to, I don't know if I've really vocalized it much. I mean, I made a post for like Men's Mental Health Month, but yeah, it's tough because you don't really have to say exactly what you would think people need to hear to help mental health. I listen to Nirvana all the time, and those lyrics say nothing about mental health directly, but around, it gets around to it somehow. I feel like it does focus on mental health, even if you don't say it. Like grunge, a lot of ways, I Fell on Black Days or whatever, he is saying I'm depressed, but he's using metaphors and stuff, and that's what's so special about music, is you can listen to it and someone can be saying their life sucks or whatever, but not in a direct way. It makes you feel not so alone.
5: It's so amazing how I keep hearing, you know, the influence, or at least your love for that era of music during grunge. And, you know, here you are 30 some odd years later. I feel like we could have had the same conversation in 1991. I mean, do you feel like you would have, I don't want to say fit in, but do you feel like if your music was released the same time as, say, you know, Soundgarden or Nirvana, would it feel still right in place?
12: Oh no, I feel like I could make more grunge music back then. I still do kind of try to strive for a modern rock sound.
5: Yeah,
12: if I was around back then, I could have went balls to the wall and done actual grunge, but I don't know if I could hold a candle up next to the legends.
5: Yeah,
12: of course. But interesting. It's interesting to think about. I've never thought of that.
5: Yeah, it's an idea. I thought I'd put it out there to you, man. So definitely something to think about. Right back to the Rock 30 with Autumn Kings now, moving up 16 to 14. Here is Gone, Gone, Gone.

0: When I Wake Up from the Pretty Reckless drops 10 to 13 on the Rock 30. And when we come back, our guest co-host Ryan Purge, who is a multi-instrumentalist, will tell us how many instruments he actually played on his new album, Can't Cry.
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10: 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It's the Rock 30 with L.A. Lloyd.
0: L.A. Lloyd with my guest Ryan Purge, a multi-instrumentalist playing guitar, bass, violin, and mandolin. And I was curious, does each instrument kind of bring something different out of you creatively, or are they, you know, just simply different tools that all help you get to the same finished song?
11: I don't play all the instruments on my music. I've only played violin on a couple of my songs ever. But I would say while writing, you can switch instruments and start off on guitar and then move to mandolin or whatever, and then you could write something on that instrument and then bring it back to guitar. Just like if I'm on my acoustic guitar, I write all my songs on an acoustic.
0: Okay.
11: But then I move to my electric guitar and I play the same thing, but your ear just finds something differently there. So it's important to experiment. And, you know, playing bass too, you find a lot of random riffs that you can do, and then maybe you add it into the song as a guitar riff instead of a bass. It's fun to mess around when you play a lot of instruments like that.
0: Yeah, man. 25 years old, got a lot of talent, and a great album called Can't Cry coming out in August. We're glad to have you here today before that album comes out, and we'll definitely play another song from that album next hour. Right now, we got to bring on a Trey You for you. It's All For You, moving up 13 to 12.
12: I did it!

My producer Logan and me, L.A. Lloyd, we're pulling hard for a Atreyu to make it into the top 10. Maybe that will happen next week. All for you, moving up 13 to 12. What's your thoughts on collaborations? I mean, I like them sometimes. They work really well. Give us your opinion. You can always text us at 855-576-2530. You can call us if you like. Leave your voicemail. It's all good. Speaking of collaborations, how about this one right here? You know Maria Brink from In This Moment when she's there. It's always going to attract a little bit of attention. So why not, right? Eva Under Fire working with her. Number 11, here's Villainous.

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2: 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Lloyd.

We begin hour number three of the L.A. Lloyd Rock 30 with A Perfect Circle and Starless, and they move into the top 10 from 12 to 10. Always going to be good when you get Billy Howard L. on guitar, and of course, Maynard James Keenan on vocals right there. That definitely has got the vibe of a number one song for sure. So we got a new artist co-hosting the Rock 30 today. His name is Ryan Purge. We've already played two songs from his album called Can't Cry, which will be coming out on August 14th. And you know what? We may just have time to play another song from Ryan coming up later on this hour. In fact, I can guarantee you we will. And we'll talk more to Ryan, but first we got to bring on the warning for you right now. No movement at number 9. This is Kerosene on the Rock 30.

0: Logan just reminded me that we've never had the warning co-host, The Rock 30, and I think I know why he wants to get him on here, Logan. I know what your thoughts are, man, and I totally understand where you're coming from. They are amazing. Number 9, The Warning, coming in with Kerosene for you right there on The Rock 30. Counting them down with Ryan Purge today. The album is called Can't Cry, and it's coming out on August 14th from you. And before anyone hears a record, you know, sometimes the album title is usually their first invitation into that artist world. So have there ever been any album titles over the years that's grabbed your attention before you'd even heard a note or a song on the album? And maybe what do you hope the title Can't Cry from You says to someone before they hear that very first song?
1: The Chili Peppers always have cool.
0: Yeah.
1: You know, Stadium Arcadium.
0: Right. Mother's Milk. Yeah, I get you.
1: I like the Chili Peppers stuff. I love Anthony Kiedis's poetry and ideas, how it's random, but random, you can place it into whatever meeting you like.
0: Yeah.
1: That's what is so special about 90s grunge, like, and like Bush's lyrics too and stuff like that. It's so random and abstract that you can place it wherever you want in your mind, and you can make it something way cooler. I don't even know what Stadium Arcadium means, but looks cool.
0: Yeah.
1: I don't know how it sounds cool. I could think of something. I don't know if it means anything, but that's what's so special about music and, like, you know, 90s rock and stuff like that. You can put up your own meaning. But yeah, Can't Cry, it's a lyric from Heavy Eyes. You know, what's the point of a tear when you can't cry? Like, we live life and we make so many mistakes and everything, and you can't cry all the time. But, you know, it can't rain all the time either. One of my favorite lines from the Crow movie. Life isn't just linear, it's ups and downs, and you gotta smile with dirt in your teeth a lot. It's the weight of the world is so heavy, but, you know, you can't show it all the time. And I think that's what this album shows, that, you know, these lyrics are for you to remember when, in those moments when you can't cry or you're not allowed to, and you gotta just put on a brave face and move on.
0: Well, if this will help you any at all with Stadium Arcadium, when that album first came out and the tour kicked off, I was working at a radio station in San Antonio, and they were playing an arena that was around, I don't know, 15, 16,000. So we had 5 people that got down to the finalists, and they had to literally sit in every seat in the entire stadium. And before the winner was picked, whoever did it first got the tickets and the big VIP treatment. So if anything could put it into perspective, you can always remember that little story there for what maybe Stadium Arcadium means.
1: Nice. That's awesome.
0: So there you go. A little trip down memory lane and Stadium Arcadium and some poor 5 people who put their butt in every seat at the Frostbank Center in San Antonio many years ago. Beartooth right now doing all right with this one, but no movement. Number 8, here's Free on The Rock 30.

I have to say that Caleb Shomo from Beartooth seems to be more at ease with his personal self these days, as he came out and said, hey, this is who I am, accept it, and I hope you love my music. I hope you'll keep coming out to my shows, because Beartooth definitely brings it when they are doing it live. That song is Free, and it is coming in at number 8. And I have to say that Black Label Society has probably got one of the biggest hits they've had in a long time with their latest For You Now. Coming in at number 7, it is Broken and Blind on The Rock 30.

0: Zakk Wylde is definitely one of those rare guitarists that you instantly recognize it when you hear the sound alone and Black Label Society coming in at number 7 with Broken and Blind. Now, when we come back, our guest co-host Ryan Purge, we're going to continue our conversation with him. He's got a great story about the first guitar he ever got. At a young age, it was given to him by his brother, which definitely put his career path in motion to get him where he's at today.
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0: About the middle of May, we started a new path for the L.A. Lloyd Rock 30, not only giving you great radio shows here on this awesome radio station, but hey, we wanted to be with you every day of the week and not just one day, so we created Rock 30 TV. And from that, you get reels from us on Instagram and Facebook and TikTok, so you definitely will know more insights about the guests we have on the Rock 30. Now, we'd love for you to subscribe to Rock 30 TV. You can find it on YouTube. 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
1: Broken Mirror, that is Architects dropping 5 to 6 on the Rock 30 as we get closer to number one. And I will tell you, we've got a new number one for you later on today. So the anticipation is definitely building as we get there with Ryan Purge co-hosting the Rock 30 for his first time. We've been playing a lot of your music today, played on a Ovation guitar that was given to you when you were 10 years old by your brother. Cool story, too. So what does he think today, you know, knowing that that one birthday gift when you were 10 years old, many years ago, kind of helped set you on the path that you're on now?
2: I guess he never really talked about it. My other brother does that. He did the album cover painting. So, nice. You know, I stick with my family through and through, you know. They'll always have my back, and I'll always have theirs, of course. My brothers have always been there for me, which is amazing. Most people can't say that, so I'm blessed with a great family for sure. But yeah, that was really cool because, you know, my family didn't have a lot of money growing up. So my brother was working at a t-shirt factory, and he just, like, for my birthday bought me, you know, a not so cheap guitar, which was really amazing. And I just stuck with it.
1: And good thing you did, man, because you sound amazing. And you know what? I want to play another song from Ryan right now, if that's okay with you. It is from the new album Can't Cry, available to you on August 14th. And this one is called Temporary, a Rock 30 Extra.

0: Breaking Benjamin cracks the top five with Something Wicked, moving up 6 to 5. And when we come back, we'll have more with Ryan Purge, who is a label mate now on Big Machine Records with Daughtry. And they are going to be on tour. We'll talk about the Daughtry connection for you with Ryan right after this.
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8: Coming up this fall, our guest co-host Ryan Purge is going to be opening up for Daughtry's 20 Years Unplugged Tour. And about 20 years ago, Ryan, you know, Chris introduced himself to a lot of rock fans right here on the same radio show with the L.A. Lloyd Rock 30. And as you're getting ready to release your own debut album, is there anything about the career that Chris has built that kind of makes you think, you know what, I'd love to be saying that same thing 20 years from now myself?
9: I really did love that first album that came out. I used to listen to it all the time growing up, obviously, with, you know, the American Idol record, but he's much more than that now, obviously. But yeah, being yourself, and he never steered away from his hard rock vocals, even if the music did get a little poppier or whatever. He stayed true to his vocals, and that's awesome. He knows how to take care of his vocals too, which is awesome. He's been around for 20 years. His vocals still sound the same, if not better now. I don't know, maybe like guys like Chris Cornell and like that, as they get older, their voice, if you say, protect your voice and everything, it can benefit you.
8: Well, that's interesting you bring that up, because I agree with you. And another point about Chris is he just seems so happy being at the place he's at, because, you know, we're both from North Carolina and we talked about our history, and you did just like always loving rock and roll, man. And it seems like he's finally got to that point and protecting his voice. You know, he's explained to me, you know, not only does he work out physically, but, you know, the voice is a muscle, man. I mean, and obviously you're coming up on that big tour. Do you do vocal exercises? Or what do you want to do to, you know, keep those vocals as solid as they are, you know, 25, 30 years from now?
9: Yeah, I have a vocal coach. You know, there's a bunch of different approaches you can go to it. It's all about not overstraining your voice and everything, doing it in a healthy way, and warming up, you know, and warming down as well. Mm-hmm. It's tough. You're so busy when you're playing shows and stuff to actually do that, but it's really important that you do. It's like your voice is an instrument itself, but also it's like working out. You got to exercise it. You're training yourself, basically, just like working out.
8: Yeah, man, and that must be working for you, because them pipes you got is that deep voice, man. I love the way you talk. I love the way you sing. Ryan Purge rocking with us, and now a former number one from Amy Lee and Evanescence. Who will you follow coming in at 4? What?

0: Ooh, Ice Nine Kills featuring McKenna Grace twisting the knife, dropping from the top spot 1 to 3. A new number one song awaits you next on The Rock 30. Whoa.
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12: 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Lloyd's Rock 30.
0: So, what do you think? You've got to know Ryan Purge a little bit better today on the Rock 30 as we've talked about his history and what's coming up in the future. And I got to ask you, Ryan, when someone hears your new album, Can't Cry, when it's available on August 14th, and they listen to it all the way through for the very first time, what is the one thing you hope that they understand about Ryan Purge after listening to it?
13: I hope they listen to it and just think, wow, I haven't heard music like this since, you know, the 90s or something like that. Yeah. That would be cool. I mean, I love early 2000s rock too. I really love the Chili Peppers and everything, but I hope people can put me up there with the legends.
0: Hey, you know what, man? Anything's possible in the music industry, and I love the way you're putting it out there into the universe, my friend. All right, let's get on number two right now, up from 3, Five Finger Death Punch. Here's Eye of the Storm on the Rock 30.
14: Oh, Father!

There was definitely quite the battle behind Ice Nine Kills when they were at number one last week between Five Finger Death Punch and 3 Days Grace. Five Finger Death Punch moving into the number two spot right there with Eye of the Storm. But I have a feeling that the guys in 3 Days Grace said, you know what? If we're going to hit number one, we better do it this week because Five Finger Death Punch is definitely coming on strong. So, hey, a big congratulations to 3 Days Grace. It is their first week at number one. Don't want to go home tonight on The Rock 30.

0: It always makes me feel good to say we have a new number one song on the L.A. Lloyd Rock 30, and it belongs to 3 Days Grace, moving up 2-1. Don't Want to Go Home Tonight on their album Alien Nation. Well, let's reflect. We've got to know a new artist today by the name of Ryan Purge. It always gives me a thrill bringing up-and-coming artists on here, man, and I think you got a huge future ahead of you. Can't wait to see you on tour with Daughtry coming up this fall on his big 20-year Unplugged tour. Man, that's going to be pretty wild. So don't forget, pre-order Ryan's album. It's called Can't Cry. It will be available for you on August 14th. And I'll see you on the road down in San Antonio, man.
1: Awesome. Thanks for having me. All and right. For sure, I'll see you there.
0: All right, my friend. Take care. We'll see you soon.
1: Thank you, man.
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0: It is Tucson's Rock Station, Rock 102.1 KFMA incoming. That's Blackstone Cherry, track called Deep. I am the Razor, just getting things rolling here on your first hour. Still to come this hour, music from Cage the Elephant, Switchfoot, and Avatar. Next hour, Mastodon, Billy Morrison with Dexter Holland, Queens of the Stone Age, and more. And coming up in 2 weeks, we'll be featuring tracks off the brand new Five Finger Death Punch album, Legacy. 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

That's Switchfoot and the second single from their album Forever Now, which is out now. The track is called Absolution. 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

0: 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I am the Razor with you till midnight. 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

That artist is Bear McCreary. Track features Slash and Duff from Guns N' Roses. It's called Cool Kids. We're going to get into hour number two shortly. Got a few more tunes before we get there. This is the latest from Des Rocks. When the Love Is Gone, Rock 102.1 incoming. Hey, yo!

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5: 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Hour number two, Razor, with you till midnight. Coming up this hour, Billy Morrison with Dexter Holland, Queens of the Stone Age, Bring Me the Horizon, Corrosion of Conformity, Moon Fever, Sleeping with Sirens, and more. Let's open up with a brand new one from Mastodon, which features Josh Homme of Queens of the Stone Age. This is on their forthcoming album, Marrow Deep. Going to be released on August 28th. 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

That's guitarist Billy Morrison. He's back at it this time around with Dexter Holland of The Offspring. That track is called Never Gonna Change. Josh Homme of Queens of the Stone Age. We just heard him on the previous track, the brand new one from Mastodon. Here he is with his own band, Queens of the Stone Age. First new music from them in 3 years. This is called Easy Street. Rock 102.1 incoming.

0: It is Tucson's Rock Station, Rock 102.1 KFMA. Marilyn Manson, Exit Wound. That is off the brand new forthcoming album called One Assassination Under God Chapter 2. Going to be out on August 14. And that weekend, I will be featuring tracks from it. Looking forward to that. Coming up sooner than that, Five Finger Death Punch releasing their album called Legacy. That's going to happen on July 31. So that weekend, I'll be featuring tracks from that on Incoming. The playlist from last week currently up at KFMA.com. 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

0: 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Band is called Ninth Key. Track is Happy Feels Like. I am the Razor, getting ready to wind things down. Of course, back next Sunday at 10 p.m. for 2 hours of new music with incoming. And we'll put that playlist up a little bit later at KFMA.com. 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
1: Hey, friends and neighbors, don't forget I've got your soundtrack from 3 to 7 p each weekday. 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Wow. 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

0: 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Good morning, Rico.
1: Good morning.
0: And good morning, Tucson. Thank you guys for tuning into this show. Hopefully, you are safe out there. As you know, obviously, Monday, we have a lot to unpack with so much news happening around the world and here locally. The local implications and impact on Saturday night was a tragic one, unfortunately, as there was a mass shooting, a quote-unquote mass shooting, downtown on Congress right outside of Elliott's, as you may have heard already. Nine people were shot, and then the shooter was shot by police, now in critical condition. The nine people that were shot outside of Elliott's were shot in the extremities, meaning like arms and legs, and hopefully everyone will be okay. And we wish them a speedy recovery, as you know, it's a scary situation to unfold in any scenario, any city, and it's unfortunate because it's common all over the United States, and it continues to be frequent. But there is a difference between the two definitions, which we'll get to. Another scary thing is, in the morning, I had to call my friends and be like, "Hey, you guys okay?" You know, and I called the one guy I felt like would be at that exact same spot that exact same night, and he didn't even answer. It made me sweat for like 3 hours before he called back. I'm talking about my man Rico right here. And in reality, you know, like initially you were going to be in that area at 2 a.m.
1: Yeah,
0: and
1: man.
0: You were very close, right?
1: Very close. Yeah. Uncomfortably so.
0: Right. So, let's break this down. So after Iron Chef, which we'll get to a little bit later, and congratulations to Chef Anthony Drumgoole. He's stopping in this week to celebrate his three-time championship win and being retired at Iron Chef. After we worked at Iron Chef, Rico and his girl decided to go downtown because on a Saturday night, that's what you usually do. And where do you usually go?
1: Elliott's.
0: Yeah, Elliott's right next to Empire.
1: It's like the go-to spot, you know?
0: Yeah. And so you were planning to go to Elliott's, right?
1: More or less, yeah. So after the competition, we kind of touch base home, and it's one of those things where we just got back from a Bisbee trip, like a bender, you know what I mean?
0: Yeah.
1: So it's kind of like, do we want to do one more? It's like, it's going to be a crazy week. Let's just go have a nightcap, you know? Let's go hang out again. And usually her favorite spot is Elliott's, you know?
0: Yeah.
1: We go there a lot, you know?
0: Yeah,
1: it's
0: I love
1: a
0: it.
1: Great spot.
0: Yeah, it's one of my favorite spots, too.
1: And part of me thinks this had to do with divine intervention in a weird way, where the Lord Almighty up above was like, let's get you real wasted in Bisbee. That way you don't want to go to Elliott's. Because, like, that's the spot where she was saying, like, if we go there, we're going to drink hard.
0: Yeah.
1: She's like, we're going to keep going, doing shots, because we're friends with the bartenders and always,
0: yes,
1: like, hooking it up and all that kind of stuff.
0: Right.
1: So I think part of that was, like, let's go somewhere a little bit more low-key.
0: Right.
1: You know, it's a part of me. He's like, thank you, Lord, for making me do that 3 a.m. shot of tequila.
0: Right, exactly.
1: Like, making us feel like garbage.
0: Yeah, so where'd you end up going?
1: So we end up going to John Henry's.
0: Okay,
1: right,
0: that's
1: right
0: down
1: around
0: the
1: block.
0: Street. Yeah.
1: Yeah, right.
0: And you guys closed down the bar, so you were there till 2?
1: Till 2.
0: Okay, like, so, yeah, and so as this situation unfolds, so if you don't know, what happened was there was an altercation, and this is how it happened, okay? So this alleged gunman is not necessarily alleged. I mean, they know who he is. He got into an altercation, into a fight outside of Empire Pizza, right? So they were fighting. And then he lifted up a shirt. This is according to eyewitnesses, lifted up a shirt to, you know, signify that he had a gun. The eyewitness that reported to KLD said that she recognized that as him saying he has a gun. So she told her friend he's got a gun, and she screamed it out loud for everybody. She said nobody reacted to it. She ended up grabbing her friend and running around the corner. As soon as she ran around the corner, shots started popping off. Mm. Okay. So, this kid, got into an altercation, got into a fight, and then whipped out a gun and just started blindly shooting off into the crowd. Now, you were walking up right after the shots happened, like literally minutes with all the commotion. So you went up to the street to talk to people who potentially saw this, right?
1: Well, kind of. So, yeah, like mentioning before, my girlfriend was like, you know, I feel like going to John Henry's. We do that. Close it down. And around, 2 a.m., almost on the dot, you know, they're doing the whole, like, last call, let's go, you know, blah, blah, blah. And then two people ran in, like, kind of panicked, you know, in a weird way, like, not, like, overly, like, like, sweating and crying, but,
0: right,
1: like, kind of like, whoa, whoa, whoa, like, there's a shooting. And it's sad, because when you're in that drunk haze, you're like, ugh, okay, you heard gunshots off in the distance, Tucson, after hours.
0: Yeah, you're not
1: big
0: thinking.
1: Big whoop, you know. But then they're like right down, right across the street, and they said Ronstadt, you know, center, whatever.
0: Yeah.
1: And there was this guy that came in last second there, and he started panicking because he's like, I have friends performing there tonight. You know, he's like freaking out. He's like going
0: at the Ronstadt Center.
1: He thought the music center, and I was like, no. The train, like literally right across the road, the transit center.
0: Yeah.
1: He goes, oh, okay, good.
0: Yeah.
1: But I'm like, not good, but still good for, you know, like lessen his worry. But yes, we kind of walk out to the street like idiots, you know, but there's like the helicopter, the police, the whole precinct, you know, everything right there immediately just starts going off, Shut down the police tape. The patrol cars, everything just zooming in. It's like complete, you know, 0 to 10 in like 5 seconds.
0: Right.
1: So we're like, you know, obviously curious. We step out the door looking at all the commotion going on, you know, people giving their speculations. Then we start walking towards right there on, you know, the Congress where Elliot's is at on the corner. And that's completely taped off already.
0: Yes.
1: But there's a few people, like you said, right there in front, you know, like just witnessing everything. So we kind of walk up and ask, you know, questions like, what's going on? You know, like the community questions, like, you know, what'd you see? What do you hear? You know, and there's like two guys, younger kids. And they're there and they're like, dude, we were in the pizza place when it went down.
0: Yeah.
1: And the one kid was like, yeah, man, like I haven't been to downtown Tucson in like 5 years. The one night he goes
0: just
1: out.
0: Stoned and hungry for pizza.
1: Exactly. I'm like, bro, I'm sorry.
0: Yeah. So when you were talking to these guys, did they say they saw the shooting?
1: They said they saw like the pandemonium, you know, the guy said there's like screaming and next thing you know, he literally said there was like that whizzing or like the sound of the bullet going right by him, hit a girl in the leg.
0: Yes.
1: And he saw like the blood come out right away. And he's like, whoa, it's like, yeah, that's got to be completely shocking.
0: Absolutely.
1: You know?
0: Yeah. So no, I mean, it's a traumatic experience for everybody involved. And, you know, it also is an example of humanity stepping up because, you know, there's a lot of people in that area that didn't get shot and like the nurses, off duty nurses that immediately rushed first aid to help out the people that were shot, and Tucson police responded very quickly. In fact, actually national headlines for this all over the place was, you know, hero police cops stop mass shooter, and they did. They chased this guy down. He ran off on foot, and then they tried to give him orders to obviously drop the weapon. He did not listen, and then they shot him in the chest or in the back, wherever the case may be. That led him to be disarmed and then immediately rushed to the hospital where he's in critical condition. Now, you know, KLD and a couple local publications kind of sensationalized this a little bit for the clicks. And of course, people are reacting to that online and immediately label it a mass shooter, which it is. Technically, it is, you know, but I really think it's important to be able to. There are two different types of mass shooters at the very least. That really needs to be like recognized. Okay. There's the first type of mass shooter, which we mostly associate with when we hear the term mass shooter. And that is the most terrifying situation. That's a person or persons with the premeditated intention to cause as much harm as possible to a group of strangers or whatever the scenario,
1: right?
0: Yeah,
1: that's the immediate thought you think of it.
0: Well, that's it. And that's the point. When they just label it as such, you know, then it's almost like creating like a boogeyman type of effect, and it's misleading. So that's the first kind. That's the type that we are all terrified. That's the one that you can't necessarily ever predict. Right. And, you know, that's mass shooter A. And then there's the majority of, quote unquote, mass shooters. And this scenario is one of those. It's a chaotic shooter of sorts. It's somebody it's basically a goon with a gun, somebody that's too stupid to own a firearm. And gets a false bravado of having a firearm on him. So maybe, again, maybe led to willingness to have confrontation, to be like, F around and find out kind of situation, right?
1: Right.
0: And then this guy gets into an altercation because, you know, a lot of times when these guys go out, especially at 2 o'clock at night, you're either effing or you're fighting. And if you're not effing, then you're fighting, right? Mm-hmm. And if you don't have a girl that has your attention and you have a possibility of effing, then the rage gets in there and like, oh, well, then I'm going to fight. I got to get this, you know, sexual tension out, which I'm assuming, of course, because I don't know this guy I put in a situation, but I do know that it started off as an altercation. Could it have been a drunken altercation? It was a fight. And then it was a fight where the kid had a gun. And then in response, ignorantly, blindly just started popping off shots. And that's a different type of mass shooter. It's still mass shooting. Don't get me wrong on that. And it's still very tragic. And I hope everybody recovers. And thank God nobody died in this situation.
1: Seriously.
0: But it wasn't a premeditated, quote-unquote, mass shooter
1: right.
0: in the way that we were taught what mass shootings are. So, you know, it
1: the
0: is...
1: The semantics, yeah, the vernacular, it really does matter.
0: Yeah, dude, yeah, it does downtown a disservice.
1: Right.
0: When, you know, our media just says, mass shooter in downtown, like Tucson, and you're like, oh no, I'll never be able to see that coming, and it's so dangerous, it's scary. It's like, what are you doing? That is not the full story. It is a simplify, and it's designed to sensationalize and scare, you
1: right.
0: know? And this was an isolated incident for a fact, and it was one idiot with a gun who, again, blindly was just firing off after he started a fight, probably was losing said fight.
1: Doesn't make, yeah, exactly. It doesn't make it good. It doesn't
0: no.
1: make it, doesn't lighten the extremity of the situation, but yeah.
0: There's two different definitions.
1: Exactly.
0: And recognize the two different definitions,
1: right.
0: so when they throw it out there as a headline, then you know the difference. And then it's, but they're both wrong, they're both tragic, mm-hmm. they both inflict pain, and lives are ruined forever or impacted forever because of it, right? But one is so blindly, like, you
1: it
0: know.
1: Stokes fear.
0: Yeah,
1: completely.
0: Absolutely. And so that's what, that was my point I wanted to share with this story. As you know, it wasn't Empire's fault, wasn't Elliot's fault, wasn't the whole block's fault. It was one idiot, one goon with a gun, who decided to pick a fight and then end it in gunfire.
1: And like you said, honestly, like props to the local police department with that reaction time.
0: Yeah.
1: I mean, obviously it is around the corner. It doesn't make it like that impressive, but it's like the fact they showed up that quick, took care of the situation. And then the guy that was there on the police line was talking to, he's like, my girlfriend's a 5-year nurse, like helping out right now. She had to jump on the scene. I'm
0: yeah.
1: like, good for her, man.
0: Exactly. Right. I mean, in times of tragedy, you see humanity shine its brightest, which
1: right.
0: is a good thing and a silver lining to this horrific incident that happened on Saturday night. So again, we wish them all well and hope they get a speedy recovery, mm-hmm. and we'll get me more details as it comes out. But we are going to have a great show lined up for you today. So many things to get to, including our flyaway. Our flyaway today is a trip to Southern California Theme Park Adventure. And then we'll have two opportunities for tickets, one for the Pretty Reckless at Van Buren and another for Shinedown. And that's all week long. So lots of listener bait too. We got your morning morning coming up after music from Audio Slave. Happy birthday, Chris Cornell. It is Chris Cornell's birthday today. So I want to kick off the show with a little bit of Audio Slave. Here's Like a Stone. I'm Rock 102.1 KFMA. It's Beefy Gun Presents.

0: Rockwater 2.1 KFMA, and you know Tucson gets a bad rap, but remember, it could always be worse. We could be living in Florida. It is now 6:19 and time for your morning moron. Let's see. There it is. Let's do it. And yes, today's morning moron is a Florida man, just to show you that stupidity runs all over the country, but most specifically in the thumbs down of America. All right, now, it might be tempting to switch seats after a cop pulls you over. Say you're driving drunk, and you're like, well, I don't want to be caught driving drunk, so I should get in the other seat, and then, no, officer, I wasn't driving. It was just the car driving itself, maybe. I mean, I don't know what
1: the
0: long-term driving
1: Honda Civic.
0: Right. Now, if you don't have a license, you shouldn't be driving at all. That's another reason why you should probably not be behind the driver's wheel. So, yeah, I could get the motive. I understand the reasoning behind wanting to switch seats if you get pulled over. A 30-year-old Florida man named Fernando was pulled over on Wednesday and tried to pull the old switcheroo. nobody else was he was with his passenger in the car, but when he got pulled over, he's like, damn it, I don't have a license. I have a suspended license. Switch seats with me, right? While pulling over. So, you know, they attempted to do this, but there was one big problem. He forgot to put the car in park before this happened. Oh, yeah. Now, while he and his passenger were switching seats, he lifted the foot off the brake and the car was in reverse. So, it immediately started rolling back until it actually hit the cop car behind him.
1: Oh, God.
0: Yeah, now, thankfully, no one was hurt because, you know, it's going like 2 miles an hour, if that. But the fact of the matter is, you're getting pulled over. You're about to get driving on a suspended license, but now you pretty much have, like, assault on a police officer because your car slowly backed into theirs.
1: Oh, my God.
0: Now, obviously, you're not going to do any damage to a police car backing up to it because they have those reinforced bumpers.
1: Oh, yeah.
0: You know? And you're probably going to ding up your car a little bit with those bumpers hitting it. Now, Fernando did try to run off after that. Like, oh, no, I hit the car. Gotta go. But he was quickly caught and arrested. Now he's facing several felony charges, including leaving the scene of a crash with property damage.
1: Oof.
0: Yeah, and it sounds like Fernando was a drug dealer who had a suspended license, and this is why he did that, right? So, just another example that, you know, stupidity runs among us all over the country. But in Florida, they got a special kind of stupidity. And so, we're doubling up as a Florida man and today's morning moron. So, getting pulled over on a suspended license, trying to do the old switcheroo, but forgetting to put it in park and hitting a car, then trying to run is definitely going to make you a morning moron.
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0: Rock 1 2x1 KFMA's B Figure presents. Justin Spears is supposed to be joining us early this morning. He said over the weekend, as we hung out at the Iron Chef on Saturday, good times, and it was amazing to see. You know, Chef Anthony win for the third time, and then you know, break down in tears because he's going down as like a legend in the Iron Chef in the culinary world locally. It's very good, but to be honest with you, I knew he was going to win before the competition even began, if the secret ingredient was two of three things. Wrap your mind around this, Rico. And this is, you know, Chef AJ from the Barnyard did an excellent job, right? But I feel like the reason why he did not win was his own doing. And he made a catastrophic rookie mistake. And I'll explain why. Before the event was happening, we're walking around doing our sampling and stuff. I run into Chef Anthony with Chef Michael Elefante. And we're catching up with him, like, hey, how you feeling? He's like, oh, I'm feeling good. And they're like, do you know what the secret ingredient is? He's like, yeah, you know, I was told yesterday it could be one of three things. Tomatoes, sardines, or corn nuts. And we're like, oh, corn nuts would be pretty cool, actually. You could do a lot of cool things with corn nuts.
1: I'd be curious, yeah.
0: Yeah. And so Chef Michael's like, well, how you feeling? And Chef Anthony goes, good. I got a menu for each one ready to go. Locked in. Just confident. Let me know which one we're doing, and it's done. Mm-hmm. Right? They prepped it out. They wrote it out. They experimented with it. And then they figured out their game plan no matter what the scenario was.
1: And this is all a day before you're saying they tell them this.
0: That's crazy. They tell the chefs. They tell the chefs that for that specific reason.
1: Right.
0: You know, but you don't know what you're going to do.
1: Right.
0: But you want to be kind of prepared because you want to make these great dishes based off what you have. You still have elements of what's in the kitchen and what can we work with? What's our workaround? Mm-hmm. You know, so because you don't know exactly what's going to be in the kitchen. It's a very difficult competition, no matter what your level is. And then literally, I kid you not, Rico, less than 2 minutes later, after Anthony walks away, Chef AJ from the Barnyard comes up and we're like, AJ, how you feeling? He's like, I'm feeling good. And same question. Did you get the secret ingredients? He's like, yeah. And then Chef Michael goes, how you feeling? He goes, I feel like it's going to be sardines. And we're like, oh, okay. Yeah, that makes sense. Did you prepare for all of them? He's like, no, I just prepared for sardines.
1: Oh, geez.
0: He literally said this, dude.
1: Wow.
0: And I was like, but what if it's not sardines? He's like, it's probably going to be sardines. That, like, just straight up. He's like, why would it be tomatoes
1: like insider
0: or corn
1: information
0: nuts?
1: Confidence. Like, I know it's going to be sardines.
0: Right. But, I mean, I can understand looking at that list. You're like, hey, this one looks like the one. Which one sticks out the most is what potentially would be the most difficult.
1: Oh, yeah. So it's like they'll choose sardines because it's the most difficult. Kind
0: right.
1: Of like that psychology.
0: That was his mentality. And it proved to be a fatal mistake.
1: Right.
0: Because when they revealed what the secret ingredient was, they lifted up the blanket and sure as hell, it was tomatoes, and it was all different types of tomatoes. And then immediately I was like, oh no, he's doomed. Mm. And you saw this. So this was even if you were at Iron Chef, you probably recall this as the host, Michael Elefante and Chef Ryan Clark. And Ryan has done the hosting of Iron Chef every year for many years, and he was the last retired chef from the Iron Chef competition. He does a great job. Chef Michael did a great job as well, as they're trying to kind of give that little like run down and being entertaining while the chefs prep. The idea behind Iron Chef is like, okay, we'll reveal what the secret ingredient is and then you have 15 minutes to kind of figure out what your menu is going to be, right? So during that 15 minutes, Chef AJ and his crew are scrambling. And you could see them kind of like going back and forth, kind of debating, you know.
1: And
0: like,
1: also on top of that, trying to hide the panic, you know, just be like,
0: well,
1: oh.
0: I don't think they hid the panic. But, you know, you saw a lot of back and forth, a lot of talk, crosstalk between them all, right?
1: All right, like what are we doing?
0: Everybody's talking. That's not a good sign.
1: Yeah.
0: And then you look over at Chef Anthony and his team, and they're just standing there silently with their arms crossed waiting. At one point, Chef Michael's like, you guys doing okay over there?
1: Yeah.
0: And they're like, yeah, we're good.
1: We got it.
0: That's it.
1: Yep.
0: As soon as they said tomatoes, Chef Anthony looks to the left, looks to the right, be like, you guys know what you're doing? Good. And then they just stood there, and they waited for 15 minutes.
1: Wow.
0: Meanwhile, up until the very last second, you know, Chef AJ is scrambling, writing things down, trying to put recipes together. And as a very talented chef, he was able to do put some recipes together.
2: Oh, yeah.
0: But that was the fatal mistake that made Chef Anthony a three-time winner and Chef AJ the runner-up. Right. Even though his plates did look delicious, you could just tell that they were more hastily put together than the well-thought-out, planned-out, full-blown three courses and a dessert. And I was just like, you did it to himself.
1: It's wild.
0: Yeah.
1: When you see that kind of preparation mirror, like any sort of champion in the spotlight whatsoever.
0: Yeah.
1: Like Michael Jordan, like he's in the game before the game starts. Like you prepare.
0: And anything you want to do, you kind of want to over-prepare. When I write this show out, Rico, if I don't have at least half of the show sheet left over at the end of the show, then I feel like I did not properly prepare for the show.
2: Mm-hmm.
0: You know what I mean? Like, I overly write for this show and all the segments that are involved in the show, and then we do what's in the moment and everything else. I want to be over-prepared than under-prepared, and I learned that lesson over time,
1: right?
0: And I'm sure it's a lesson that will be learned. Like I said, him and his team still did an excellent job.
1: Absolutely.
0: For the situation. It was a close battle, but congratulations to Chef Anthony at Obon for being our three-time reigning, defending, retired Iron Chef champion. It was a big deal.
2: Mm-hmm.
0: Big deal. All right, we got more, including tickets to give away for the Pretty Reckless coming up here soon, so keep it right here. It's Rock 102.1 KFMA.
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0: Rock 102.1 KFMA. Welcome back to Beefy Good Presents. Time to talk all things sports with our good friend ESPN Radio's Justin Spears. Good morning, Justin. How you doing?
1: Good, man. What's going on?
0: Not much, man. Got a lot to cover. First and foremost, congratulations to our Tucson Sugar Skulls for securing a win yesterday and their spot in the playoffs. So they are going to be playing playoff football here shortly. And when that happens, that should be a good deal and a good time. And so we'll keep you updated on what the potential is for that. He doesn't need headphones. He's an old pro there, Rico. let's talk also all things World Cup, okay? So World Cup happened, and, you know, now we got a new World Cup champion in Spain. Did you check out this game?
1: I monitored it a little bit.
0: An American move.
1: Yeah, just one eye on it, one eye on something completely else.
0: Yeah.
1: It's completely different, but, I mean, man, what a tactic by Spain. I mean, they controlled the possessions. They had 20 shots compared to Argentina's 2.
0: Oh.
1: So Argentina, defending World Cup champs, didn't really have many opportunities to score. It was a boring World Cup final, but Spain, they made it ugly. They mucked it up, made it mucky, and now they're the World Cup champs.
0: Yeah, and much to the chagrin of Lionel Messi, who was seen in tears after the loss while receiving his runners-up medal. Mm. So the 39-year-old wanted to go back-to-back because Argentina won 4 years ago, and this was his opportunity, taking it to the finals, but then lost, and he broke down and cried. How good does it feel to win the World Cup? I will never know, but I do have a visual metaphor that I could show you guys just in case you wanted to know how good it feels to win the World Cup. It feels like this trophy being inflated, right? That's how good it feels to win a World Cup. You ever notice that the World Cup trophy does look like a veiny penis?
2: This is worse than the Superman Cup, the Supergirl Cup, the popcorn one.
0: Is it not a golden veiny penis?
2: It's very veiny.
0: That these men from all over the world are fighting for?
2: So, I want the veiny trophy.
0: Yeah.
2: No, I do.
0: No, you know who wanted it most was obviously our president. And now, of course, after this feels like deja vu because I know this happened like 2 years ago as well. But when the president gets involved in any celebration, accolades, or ceremony, he overstays his welcome. And he did this again when Spain was receiving their World Cup trophy. He, of course, North America was hosting the World Cup. And so he's out there as part of the ceremony. But then there's a certain point where they're like, okay, the trophy is handed off to the team. Now for the time for the team to celebrate, Mr. President walked this way. And he just stays there in the shot amongst the team. And then the FIFA president has to like try to pull him physically away from the celebration and saying, this is not your trophy. But it doesn't stop him. And I'm trying to pull up a picture, but my computer's freezing on this. This was seen all over the place. And I have an idea as to the 5 reasons why he might have chose to overstay his welcome there, right? First and foremost, he thought it was a team photo, and he's the honorary captain of the team. Right? That's nobody told him the champions were supposed to be the only ones in the picture. So he assumed he made the roster late in the tournament and it was him winning the World Cup trophy. That's a possibility.
1: Donald.
0: Yeah.
1: Donald Trump.
0: Yeah. Maybe he stood there for the second reason. He was waiting for someone to yell World Cup MVP his way. You know, like most presidential performance, and he was hoping to get a trophy for that as well, because he stood there again, overstayed his welcome. We've all been in this situation where we've been in a room far too longer than we should, and we don't know our way out. You know, and then when you're hesitant, then you're like, I'm just gonna stay here.
2: You just freeze.
0: Yeah. Oh. Yeah. And just imagine a global stage being in that situation. He misunderstood lift the trophy. So everyone else thought it meant watch the captain celebrate. He heard everybody on stage. This is a group project. So he was just there to help. You know, like that could have been a reason. Or number 4, he figured it was like Costco. Like once you find a good spot near the front, you don't give it up.
2: Oh no.
0: Yeah. You just stay there until it's all said and done.
1: Been there.
0: Yeah, we all been there.
2: Relatable.
0: Right. Or, you know, and this is probably the most realistic reason as to why he didn't move. He assumed FIFA was filming season 2 of the Apprentice World Cup. Like, Spain, congratulations. Argentina, tremendous effort. referee, you're fired. That's the best Trump I can do. So those are five reasons why the president.
2: You don't get the Vanny trophy.
0: Yeah. Here, I just want to hold. I just want to rub the tip of the Vanny trophy. So gold. He so loves gold.
2: So gold.
0: He loves gold. And then maybe that's why. He's just like, if he gave out a gold trophy, yeah. He's just like, that's very nice. I want it in the Oval Office. Right. It will match everything else in the office. As gold.
2: He's going to make a bigger Vanier trophy.
1: So many. So no vain. One has ever seen this many veins on a trophy.
0: So we'll have to wait another 4 years for them to hand out that golden schlong to some other team. But congratulations to Spain for being the World Cup champion.
1: That's great, man.
0: Yeah. Have you been following the drama with the Las Vegas Raiders?
1: The Las Vegas Raiders?
0: Yeah.
1: No. Entertain me.
0: Okay, so obviously they have a top prospect in their draft pick, right? Tell
1: Fernando
0: me about
1: Mendoza.
0: Yes, who was the number one overall?
1: Number one overall pick, Heisman Trophy. I mean, the dude is awesome.
0: Right, and so the idea for the Raiders and the head coach was simple. Let him sit on the bench behind a veteran quarterback for the entire season and learn as much as he can in his first season before he starts in season two. But that plan is seeming to unravel right off the bat. And for a good reason, Fernando might be too good to be sitting on this bench. Yeah. And the insiders are saying that he might end up being the starter, the QB1 going into the season. And you say, yeah, like no doubt why.
1: Yeah, because Kirk Cousins is the guy that they brought in.
0: Yeah.
1: And Kirk Cousins, like Fernando Mendoza, is the biggest dork on earth. And I say that with the utmost respect. Like,
0: right, right. Dork, recognized dork.
1: Dork yeah. as like in a good way, right?
0: Yeah.
1: They're the kind of guys that you want quarterbacking your team. You don't have to worry about them.
0: Yeah.
1: But it's kind of like Charizard and Charmander kind of deal for all the Pokemon fans out there.
0: Okay. Yeah, so, they get it. I don't.
1: So, I mean, Fernando Mendoza, he's the number one overall pick. He's a Heisman Trophy winner. He was never going to sit behind Kirk Cousins for a year.
0: Yeah, okay.
1: And Kirk Cousins is there to mentor him, to guide him and all that. But Kirk Cousins is also there to compete for the starting quarterback job.
0: Right.
1: So, Kirk Cousins is way, way past his prime.
0: Okay.
1: I mean, the dude has, he's made way too much money. His agent should be in the Hall of Fame just for all the contracts that he gets. So Kirk Cousins being the backup quarterback to Fernando Mendoza, it does not surprise me at all. That's why I was like, wait, what controversy? There's no controversy.
2: No controversy.
0: Well, yeah, because they've openly said that their game plan was to have Cousins start at least the beginning of the season until, you know, they felt like Mendoza was NFL ready. But early training camp reports say that Mendoza has been outperforming expectations and is a far better quarterback than Kirk Cousins before the season even started. And the issue is not necessarily the coach, because now they got a young head coach, right? But they have veteran stars on the team. And if their other players are seeing how good Mendoza is, they're the ones that are going to be a vocal saying, hey, you should start the kid over Cousins all day long. And if they start to revolt, then the coach will have no choice. And, you know, so that's the drama there. So this guy is that good, though.
1: He's that good, man. I mean, that's the reason why he's the number one overall pick. This isn't like a situation like, for instance, with Patrick Mahomes, right,
0: yeah.
1: where he is a mid-first-round pick, comes into a situation where you have Alex Smith there. Alex Smith mentors him for a little bit and then hands the keys to Patrick Mahomes.
0: Yeah.
1: They needed a QB1 right off the bat. They actually drafted Fernando Mendoza before they got Kirk Cousins.
0: Right.
1: So they had every intention on making him the starter, the guy, and it would surprise me if he is not the starter week one and moving forward.
0: So, yeah, we'll
1: Fernandalorian,
0: see.
1: Man. He's the man.
0: All right. Well, yeah. I mean, I know that gets a lot of our Raiders fans excited. So, you know, hopefully, if he does as good as you think he could do, what do you think the Raiders can pull this year as far as a win-loss record?
1: That's the interesting thing is they're in such a hell of a division, man. Because
0: right.
1: you got the Broncos that were in the AFC Championship. The Chiefs, I mean, don't write off Patrick Mahomes, who's on path to maybe being the greatest quarterback of all time.
0: Yeah.
1: And Andy Reid and Patrick Mahomes, if Mahomes can get healthy, Chiefs might have something left in the tank. And then we'll see what happens with the Chargers. My Bolts are a wild card, man. But they still have Justin Herbert. Jim Harbaugh is a great coach. So I think that the Raiders, they're going to take a step in the right direction, but they're in a really tough division. So
0: it might not be a leap. Yeah. All right, fair enough. All right, ESPN Radio's Justin Spears. Spears and Ali on ESPN 1490 from 7 a.m. to 9 a.m., where he's going to talk all sports things and more. So thank you, Justin. Sure. Let's hit the reset. We come back, we'll have your opportunity to win tickets for the Pretty Reckless, and we'll do another round of F My Life with your FML news. So keep it right here. 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
15: Good morning. I'm Carson Courier with 13 News. Happening now, the Pima Regional Critical Incident Team has taken over the investigation after a mass shooting over the weekend in downtown Tucson. 9 people are now being treated in the hospital for gunshot injuries. Officials with the Tucson Police Department say the suspect is in custody with a life-threatening injuries. Witnesses are helping us fill in the blanks of what they saw leading up to 9 people being shot outside of the Empire Pizza. It happened at around 2 a.m. yesterday morning. If you saw anything, if you have any video of what happened that night, you are asked to send it to Tucson Police Department. For more information, make sure to download our 13 News mobile app. I'm Carson Courier with 13 News.
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0: KFMA, it's Beefy King Presents. We got Draft My Life coming up next. But as per usual, I do have an FML news story that I want to share with you. If this was an email sent to me at beefvegan@kfma.com, it would read, Beef, I went back into a port-a-john to grab my Mountain Dew. And got stuck in the port-a-john. My life. Yes. Yeah, this happened here just recently. Basically, last week, an employee with a portable toilet company in Kansas City went to collect a port-a-potty, and it was locked. The worker shouted that he'd give the person inside 10 minutes, but when he came back, it was still locked. And the worker said he needed to get out. They need to get out now. And the guy inside said he wasn't going to get out. The worker flagged down a cop, and they came over and told the guy to open the door, and the guy said he couldn't reach the door. Right? The cop said the worker forced the door open, and he didn't see anyone at first, and then a head appeared out of the toilet.
1: No.
0: Yes. He was stuck inside.
1: Oh, God.
0: Yes, the fire department had to come out and cut it open so he can get out. The man was asked what he was doing. And he said he was just trying to retrieve his Mountain Dew bottle that dropped in. How gross is that, too? Once Mountain Dew drops into a port-a-john, it is gone.
1: You're doing more than Dew. You're doing doo-doo, baby.
0: Yeah, dude. No one wants to do the doo-doo. All right. So a rep for the toilet company said, in this business, you kind of expect the unexpected. But I never thought I'd find someone alive inside one of our units. In fact, actually, the guy went to TikTok to explain the entire scenario. I have the audio for you right here. Listen to this.
2: 26. My name is Chip Counterman. I'm a partner with Patriot Portable Restrooms here in Kansas City. But one of our guys went to pick up an event from the World Cup. I knocked on all the doors, made sure nobody was in the restrooms. He did find one of them locked.
0: First off, this guy is so Kansas City, dude.
1: Oh, yeah.
0: They are so slow.
1: He's the mascot.
0: Yeah, dude. Like, in the way their delivery, and whenever you hear someone from Kansas City, Missouri, I mean, like, honestly, they couldn't last in New York for a second.
3: Let me tell you something.
0: You gotta speed it up, man. Yeah.
2: Door and let the gentleman know he had 10 minutes to get out. Picked up everything else, went back to that toilet, knocked again. The man inside said he was not going to get out. Luckily, a police officer on a motorcycle went by. Our driver waved him down. Cop walked up to the door and asked the man to exit the toilet. The man replied that he could not reach the door and couldn't get out of the toilet.
0: It's crazy, too. When you look at these port-a-johns, it's so insane. If you're stuck inside the port-a-john, it's not like they go down into the ground, right? And so you only have 2.5, maybe.
1: Right.
0: Yeah, like 2.5 feet of.
1: You think half his body be sticking out.
0: Yeah,
1: just absolutely. His head. You're like, what the hell?
0: Yeah,
1: did you find a portal?
0: Yeah, you're not up into, like, neck-level waist. Right?
1: Unless he's a wee lad.
2: Looked inside and didn't see anybody. The lid was closed. No one was in the restroom. It kind of startled them. All of a sudden, a head popped out of the toilet and he...
0: Jesus! You see it again? That's such a small area.
1: What? Like, what are you doing down there, buddy?
0: It's like, once you get in here, be like, well, now I'm in here. I'm never going to leave. It's my home now.
1: This is my home.
0: Yeah.
2: Said, I'm in here. Fire department came out.
0: Oh, that's his head!
2: And tried to instruct the man to exit the toilet, and the man would not do it. They asked him why he went in, and he told them he was retrieving a Mountain Dew bottle that he dropped in from the night before. So that put him in inside of the tank for about 8 hours. All of that was
0: 8 hours inside a port-a-john wouldn't leave.
1: Mountain Dew has a new commercial coming their way now.
0: Oh, my God.
1: What would you do for the Dew?
0: Oh, my God. Yeah, not that.
2: After it was cut open, the man was able to exit the toilet. Fire department did hook up water to their truck and gave him a free shower.
1: Free shower.
2: Long story short, horrible situation. Thank you to the Kansas City, Missouri Fire Department and Police Department for all the help. Watch out falling into toilets.
0: This is obviously far more than just falling into a toilet, but seriously, and F My Life for all involved. F My Life for the guy in the toilet who decided he's going to be the toilet troll and just live in a port-a-john forever. F My Life for the guy who had to pick up the port-a-potty, and F My Life for the firefighters and first responders who had to cut this guy out and then hose his nasty ass down.
1: Yeah.
0: Insane.
1: Gross.
0: So how did you World Cup, huh? This guy parties. All right, your email's coming up after music from Shinedown. We are are giving away tickets for Shinedown at 8:10 this morning. Just a reminder, stick around. It's Rock 102.1 KFMA.

0: Did you get caught self-loving by your mom?
1: Awkward.
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0: Did you do something that got you fired from your job?
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1: It's fun being stupid.
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0: Because Beef Vegan presents F My Life. 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
5: 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And if Rico and I agree your life is F, we'll hook up with a pair of tickets for the Pretty Reckless here in August. I think it's in August 2nd up at the Van Buren, along with Paris Jackson, who we've seen perform live, and Dead Posey, who we've talked to on the show. You know, and I've interviewed Taylor Momsen, too. I need to interview Taylor Momsen again. I interviewed her when she was 18, just starting with Pretty Reckless.
6: That's wild.
5: Yeah.
6: Yeah.
5: Yeah, dude. We're all getting old. You know? All right, let's get into our first F My Life email sent to me by Caleb. We got a lot of good ones from over the weekend, so keep them coming. Caleb wrote, Beef, my girlfriend of 5 months walked in on me naked while I was on the toilet. She proceeded to tell me that she wants to watch me taking a dump.
6: What?
5: Yeah. I'm both shocked and too aroused to do what she told me. It's gross, but I mean, this is not that unusual. As weird as it sounds, like, you know, women be weird sometimes.
6: Women be weird. Yeah. They're like popping pimples.
5: Yeah, yeah.
6: I love that stuff.
5: Yeah, F My Life for Caleb. What do you say?
6: Big baby.
5: Yeah.
6: Yeah. It's just all right. She's into it, whatever.
5: Yeah, I mean, it's weird until you get a blumpkin. All right. Next F My Life sent to me by Madison. Madison said, Beef, I tried to explain to my cat why I was single. Then I realized why.
6: Oh.
5: Yeah. No, cats, Mr. Snuggles. I'm single right now because they just don't appreciate me, Mr. Snuggles.
6: yeah, Mr. Snuggles leaves you. He's like, I'm done too.
5: No,
6: Mr. Snuggles.
5: Yeah, Mr. Snuggles runs away. Then that's a super F My Life, Madison. Yeah. I feel your pain. F My Life for the cat lady, Madison.
6: I can smell that post right now with the kitty litter. Yeah, F My Life.
5: Yeah, that's an F My Life. So sad. All right, next F My Life sent to me by Trevor. Trevor said, I'm staying with my grandmother and overheard her having phone sex. I told you, we're just banging them out.
6: Damn,
5: one after the
6: dude.
5: Other, dude. F My Life, Rico.
6: Good for Nana, but yeah, F My Life, that's disgusting.
5: And why?
6: I take my teeth out and then... Yeah, that's why. Many reasons why. Good God.
5: Fair enough, yeah. But hey, I mean, your grandmother's still getting it on, so the
6: good for her.
5: Yeah, but F My Life, Trevor. All right, two more left here. Sophia said, Beef, I was helping my boyfriend in the garden when I wanted to break a piece of wood. I lost my balance, hit head first against a stone, result, 5 stitches in my upper lip and a loose tooth.
6: Oh.
5: F My Life, Rico.
6: Yeah, I've kind of been in that situation where I'm trying to break a piece of wood with the leg and I like fall down, but nothing that drastic, but it still sucks. It's embarrassing.
5: Oh, you've literally been in that exact same situation?
6: Well, I mean, helping like in the backyard, chopping wood and doing things like, oh, I can handle this with my leg. And
5: yeah.
6: To do that, then you like either, yeah, you stump your toe or, you know, you just almost break your femur.
5: Yeah.
6: But yeah, that's bad.
5: Okay.
6: The hospital bill. Yeah, F My Life.
5: Yeah, so
6: it's embarrassing.
5: Yeah, F My Life for the hospital bill and embarrassing yourself and hurting yourself. 5 stitches is going to automatically be an F My Life in most scenarios.
6: Yeah.
5: All right, final F My Life. I saved the best or the worst for last. You be the judge. Jordan blew my mind on Saturday when I received this email saying, Beef, I just met my girlfriend's mom. Turns out, I had sex with her once about 3 months before I met my girlfriend. And had no idea who she was.
6: Oh, my God.
5: She's been happily married to my girlfriend's dad for 25 years.
6: Oh, my God.
5: I have no idea what to say or do, and it's awkward, so my girlfriend is getting suspicious.
6: Oh, no.
5: F My Life, what do you say, Rico?
6: That is an ultimate F My Life, dude. I can't even imagine. Like, yeah. What are the little subtle signs she's doing when she meets? Like, oh, you.
5: Oh, no.
6: Why?
5: I know. Well, yeah, I mean, Jordan, you got to get your game face on, man.
6: I
5: just
6: know.
5: So you got to pretend nothing happened.
6: You have amnesia.
5: Yeah, yeah.
6: Something.
5: It's not like you cheated on your girlfriend with her mom either. That would be a worse scenario.
6: Right.
5: This was just a random happenstance. And Tucson is a small town. So when you're out cougar hunting and then you date age appropriate, these things can happen.
1: Oh, no.
5: So is that an F My Life for Jordan? You say yes.
1: Yes.
5: And the reason is?
6: That's there's no way out, bro. That's horrible.
5: Yeah, man. Every Thanksgiving, every holiday is going to be awkward. I mean, do you break up with your girlfriend in this scenario then?
6: No.
5: No.
6: See it all the way through. See what happens.
5: Yeah, you know what she's going to turn into, and that's good. Yeah,
6: hey.
5: They always say,
6: you know what, big baby.
5: Yeah, they always say you can tell how a woman's going to age if you meet her mother, and
6: right.
5: then that's a thing. So if you thought her mother's attractive, then you got a great run ahead of you, as long as this secret doesn't get out. Hopefully you use a different name and they don't listen to the show, Jordan.
6: I know.
5: I just said your name again.
6: Oh, no.
5: I'm not trying to out you, Jordan. But
6: you're at the mom's funeral and she's like, why are you so happy right now? Yeah, nothing.
5: No, I mean, that was a dark turn. But still, an F My Life nonetheless. keep those emails coming. BeefVegan@KFMA.com. 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
15: What's something everyone thinks they're above average at?
16: Six.
15: Really? I don't know if thinks that. I don't think if everyone thinks that. I mean, I personally think that. I'm overcompensating. I'm a try hard, if you will. You know what? I think that would be the number one answer if we did a survey says on the streets that everyone thinks they're good in bed. I mean, I have met some girls be like, oh, I'm going to blow your mind.
16: Right, exactly.
15: And then you're just like, really?
16: Blew my bank account.

0: All right, looks like we got a phone call here. Rock 1-2.1, who's this?
1: Hi. I prefer not to say, but I have an F my life situation.
0: Oh, okay. What's your F my life?
1: Well, my boyfriend, he just moved in last month, and he is driving me crazy. Oh, God.
2: Okay.
1: He's just really, really not sanitary. Like, I didn't even know about this side of him when I met him, but now that he's moved in, I see how dirty he is.
0: Yeah. And so now you're regretting letting him move in. I mean, I see a bunch of red flags right off the bat. I mean, you had him move in with you, right? So that seems like a situation. How long have you been dating this guy?
1: A few months, but he just moved in last month because I do have a bigger apartment, and you know, we share two dogs together, so we figured the bigger apartment was better.
0: Dude, that's quick though.
1: But yeah, I didn't know he was gonna be dirty like this.
0: Well, I mean, did you ever see his apartment before he moved into yours?
1: I went there once, but it wasn't until he moved in with me that I started to kind of pick up on his habits.
0: Okay.
1: And it's just like, you know, he'll go to the bathroom and I'm watching. He doesn't wash his hands.
0: Number one or number two?
1: At all. Ever.
0: Ever. Ever. Oh, so both. Okay.
1: Ever.
0: Okay.
1: Yeah. Yeah.
0: All right.
2: So, not even the fake faucet thing.
1: So I tried helping him. I'm like, hey, listen, like, do you want some sanitizer? Because I'll just put it right there. All you got to do is two pumps. That's it. You know, how easy is that?
0: You don't even have to use water. Just use the sanitizer.
1: Yeah, no water. Wow. And I put it there, and then a few days went by, and I noticed the thing was still full.
0: Okay.
1: I was like, okay, he's not using it.
3: He's like, I'm really good at refilling it.
1: I brought it up to him. He's like, all right, well, how about this? How about I just not flush? So
0: why?
1: He's like, I don't know, his logic tells him like, oh, I'll go to the bathroom, but I won't touch like the knob. I won't flush. That's even more disgusting.
3: Oh, God.
0: Yeah, dude, that's not only disgusting. Yeah, it's going to make your toilet disgusting, you know, and increase that brown ring even quicker. So that's insane. Yeah, so this guy doesn't even know why you would wash your hands and just assumes it's the handle that's dirty. That's insane.
1: That's what his logic.
0: So you're willing to what? Like, you want to break up your boyfriend just because he won't wash his hands after he uses the bathroom? Is that the only thing that
1: I'm
0: makes him disgusting?
1: To decide. I don't know. Is this a deal breaker? Because I feel like I don't know if I can continue like this.
0: Just washing his hands. Like, is that the only thing that's disgusting from him as a roommate?
1: You know, but the thing is that somebody told me, when you do one thing one way, you do everything the same way. And it's like the saying that I have in my head. So if he's disgusting like this, like, I wonder what other more disgusting habits I'll eventually start seeing in him.
0: You know, not to make you gag, but I just thought about this. Being in a relationship, when you get physical, when you get intimate,
2: right.
0: I think it's kind of like a modern trick of the trade. Sometimes you ever, like, put your finger in your girl's mouth while you're getting it on?
2: Oh, yeah, there's that.
0: Has that ever happened to you?
3: She's like, oh.
1: No comment.
0: And you're just like, kind of turning your head. You're like, no.
2: She has the Purell on the finger.
3: Like, no.
1: Oh, you put it. Oh. You put this in my head now?
0: I think
1: it is a deal breaker now. Guys, this is a deal breaker.
0: Well, yeah. I mean, all right. Well, I mean, honestly, I think it's, well, look, it's an F my life for sure, but kind of big baby because, you know, no grown woman should have a man move in with her after a couple months, man. That's red flag number one. Any man that's willing and wanting to move in and kind of latch on so quickly, so early, I mean, that seems like a scammer. Seems like a loser to me. You know, I'll be dating a woman like, there's absolutely no way. You have to beg and talk me into why I should move in with you in any scenario.
3: How is this a good thing?
0: Yeah, exactly.
1: Yeah, you're right.
0: Yeah. And then beyond that, I mean, you've been sucking on dirty fingers. And so for that, that's an F my life.
1: Be careful. That's my life.
0: They got that, you know, explosive diarrhea parasite out there. If anyone's going to get it.
1: No.
0: Maybe you start her from you.
1: Oh my God. I'm getting nauseous.
0: I'm sorry. But yeah, okay. I will say just for that, it's an F my life for sure. But it's a self-inflicted F my life. What do you say, Rico?
2: I agree. It is self-inflicted. That was rushing it.
0: Yeah.
2: And this is, you got to reap the whirlwind now.
0: Yeah.
2: The dirty, dirty whirlwind.
0: So gross. It's gross. When you look at other parts of your body being like, that would be cleaner than your fingers, you know it's not good. So, yeah, totally F my life. I appreciate the call, though.
2: Good luck.
1: Yeah, thanks for the advice.

0: 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It's time to go fly yourself.
1: Oh, yes, Tucson. 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
1: You know, actor Luke Wilson has been in the news lately. He's just co-starring in an abysmal Netflix series with Will Ferrell called The Hawk. Yeah, it's really bad. But the reason why he's in the news is not because of The Hawk. It's because of his age gap relationship that he has.
21: Oh, no.
1: Yeah, you know how old Luke Wilson is?
7: I'm guessing he's 50-something, right?
1: 54.
7: Okay.
1: Yeah. His girlfriend of a couple years, guess how old she is?
7: Oh, no. 22?
1: 24.
7: Okay.
1: Yeah, she
7: I'm
1: was
7: in the range.
1: She was under 22 when he started dating her.
7: Oh, no.
1: Which is crazy. So the age gap is is 3 decades, right?
7: Yikes.
1: If that doesn't seem old to you, here's a list of things that aren't as old as Luke Wilson's age gap. You ready for this? The PlayStation. That came out in 1995. Still not as old as the age gap that is between the Luke Wilson and his girlfriend, Kendall. Google. That came out in 1998. Still not as old as that age gap. Wikipedia came out in 2001. This is something that's near and dear to your heart. The Fast and Furious movie franchise.
7: Oh, my God.
1: That's been around since 2001. Still not as old as the age gap between Luke Wilson and his girlfriend, Kendall. The iPad, Facebook, YouTube, the iPhone, the Marvel Cinematic Universe, Instagram, TikTok. Basically, everything that defines our life today is still not as old as the age gap between Luke Wilson and his girlfriend, Kendall.
7: Wow. Yeah. Okay. I just read this Reddit post from a girl that had a Tinder bio that says she's like 38. It says, if you're over 35, it's time to forget about young girls and find a woman who can recognize signs of a stroke.
1: That is
7: there
1: fair.
7: You go, Luke.
1: Yeah, they need to train her ASAP, you know, but...

0: Faith No More with Epic on Rock 102.1 KFMA. We opened the show addressing the shooting that happened on Congress on Saturday, which is obviously an unfortunate event, and it has an impact. Everyone that, of course, was there was victims of this senseless violence that happened from one man getting into a fight. And, you know, we called out the media for sensationalizing, saying the mass shooter, and we talked about, you know, the difference between the two mass shooters, both equally tragic and terrifying, but there is a difference, and to utilize that terminology for clicks is a shame and shouldn't be done in media at all.
1: Right.
0: Now, of course, this has a direct impact on businesses, on Congress as well, which is unfortunate because it's not the business's fault either. Empire Pizza made a statement that I want to share with you real quick, right? And I thought it was well said, well written. It was shared by Mary Coleman, KOLD, and numerous businesses throughout there. I saw Rocco's, you know, making a statement on this, and, you know, other businesses in there, because at the very least, it's difficult to operate a business downtown as is. And we see businesses come and go, but we want to have a vibrant downtown area. We want these businesses to thrive so we have options. So when we go out and go down to shows, to bounce around to a very beautiful and place. Plenty of options as far as, like, you know, entertainment options, food options, things like
1: that. Exactly. It'd be a shame. It's always a good time.
0: Yeah. Elliott's and Empire is a spot that I always hit after, you know, Tucson Roadrunners games or whatever. It is a go-to. So Empire Pizza wrote this. At approximately 2 a.m., there was a shooting outside of a restaurant. Our thoughts and prayers to the victims of this senseless act of violence. There were two victims on our patio. The bullets came from outside. There were other victims. Our prayers go out to all of you. We opened 16 years ago, and we opened before the streetcar, before private development, and before Rio Nuevo. It breaks our hearts to see what downtown has become. There is a stronger security presence guarding our bus station than any business in downtown. In gathering camera footage for the police investigation, we notice an amazing act of bravery from TPD. Under a minute from when injuries seemed to occur, two TPD officers were on the scene and immediately rendered first aid to the victims. They ran into the line of fire immediately and selflessly rendering assistance. Right. And then they go on to say, I guess that was it. End of the statement. Right. So they wanted to give flowers to the TPD. And like I said, there was numerous publications throughout the country where that was the headline. Hero police officers from Tucson.
1: Right.
0: Immediately on the scene. Now, of course, there is a cop presence, especially at 2 a.m. on Congress and on 4th Avenue, as we know. Because, look, when young people get together and they're clubbing and 2 a.m. comes around, you know, this is nothing new.
1: Right.
0: If dudes aren't hooking up with a girl, then they, you know, a lot of them will end up fighting. Mm-hmm. You know, it's part of the culture. And nothing changes there. Unfortunately, with gun culture and somebody having a gun, that's when things can escalate and things get out of hand, like it did on Saturday night. Isolated but common.
1: Right.
0: Which is a very odd thing to say, right? Isolated but common. In this country, it's common, but it's not. We established at the show open, there is a difference between the definition of mass shooters, even though multiple people were shot, and it's still tragic, but it's not something that hopefully doesn't negatively impact the reputation of Empire Pizza, who everybody loves pizza at 2 a.m. That's the thing. You know,
1: this is a go-to spot.
0: Like, I want everyone to have a speedy recovery, and, you know, I do not want Empire to close at 1 now because of this. That would be tragic to everyone trying to soak up.
1: That's the point at 2 a.m. Like, what's open? Oh, Empire.
0: Yeah.
1: You know?
0: Grab a slice real quick. Absorb the alcohol. I'll feel a little bit better in the morning. You know? You take that away from us, and then what do we, you know, have downtown to even go out for, right? So, you know, good luck to Empire and all the employees there and everyone that was affected by this senseless tragedy as those details continue to develop. But, again, it was an isolated incident and not one that should necessarily call for what are you doing in this situation? In reality,
1: because in that area there's already such an increased presence to begin with, but now it's like you're gonna have a couple pockets there on the corners every single weekend now just to kind of deter, you know?
0: Right. Yeah, and the thing is, and the reality is, a lot of people are going to point fingers. They'll blame, like, Cobra Arcade. But it's only because these are bars that young people are going to, you know? And it's like, look, bars that's the business. Young people like to go out to bars and party and club. I lived at those clubs from the age 21 to 25. I did my time, right? As these kids are doing as well. So I've seen all this stuff play out, you know, in the early 2000s. It's been happening as long as, you know, clubs have been a thing.
1: Sure.
0: So, you know, like that's part of club culture. You just got to be aware. And so when you see yourself in a dangerous situation, try to, remove yourself from said situation. Yep. So you don't have to be caught just in a crossfire.
1: It sucks, but yeah, you have to be hyper vigilant.
0: Yeah.
1: Just be aware of your surroundings, you know?
0: Yeah, yeah.
1: It's like the same thing when something incident happened at Park Place Mall not too long ago, you know, right. You're shooting there and it's like, oh God, no, great. All the businesses there, but you know, people understand it's just a really horrible situation to happen. Thankfully, still patron there, you know, still like try not to let that mentality win over, because otherwise nobody's ever want to go out and the culture dies and businesses don't thrive anymore.
0: Exactly. It sucks. We can't be afraid to go outside here. Right. Hey, what also sucks is always seeing it politicized, right? So immediately they start calling out the mayor. Right? But it's like they're not calling out the NRA, but then some people are calling out the NRA.
1: Oh, it's all right? Over the place.
0: Yeah, yeah.
1: It's the Spider-Man meme.
0: Right, right. But it's a 21-year-old has a gun, you know, like, and is drunk and stupid doing dumb things. Like, so.
1: Right.
0: Yeah. It's not one person to blame. I couldn't even imagine being like a mayor of a city. And then something that like completely out of your hands happens, and then you're like, "This is your fault,
1: you did
0: like
1: this.
0: My fault." This kid's a Tucson resident. He grew up in Tucson. So let's say maybe it's not just one person's fault. Maybe it's the entire system's fault that raised this kid, or maybe it's just an individual being too drunk, too stupid, too angry, and had a gun on him, and ended up popping off like an idiot, affecting his life and everyone else around him. So.
1: Right, it abdicates personal responsibility when a lot of times it comes down to personal responsibility. Don't be an idiot.
0: Yeah. All right. There's our PSA of the day. I want to get out of this segment as soon as possible. But, you know, shout out to Empire Pizza. Yum. And, yeah, you know, hopefully you'll be able to bounce back from this and all the businesses in that area. All right. We have tickets to give away for Shinedown. That's coming up here in less than 15 minutes. So keep it right here. 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
16: Good morning and happy Monday. I'm Carson Currier with 13 News. Happening today, construction is set to begin on Interstate 10 near the Tangerine Road underpass. Crews will be installing new roadway markings and moving construction to the north wall. Today's construction started at 3 in the morning. It will last until 4 in the afternoon. During that time, only one lane in each direction will be open under the underpass. Drivers should also expect lane shifts while crews install permanent markings on the road. The construction will be ongoing until early September. Officials say to expect delays in that area. I'm Carson Currier with 13 News.
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0: I'm an idiot, dude. I should have, when I got my car last year, I should have got just a 1 year used car, right? I should have, instead of getting like a brand new car, which was the first time ever I got new.
1: Mm-hmm.
0: I should have just went with a year older. Not only would I have saved like $10,000 off the top, I would have saved more money during registration. I just got a vehicle renewal notice, mm-hmm. right? Which it makes my renewal this year over 3 times more expensive than it would have been the year prior. Oh. So like the renew for a year would have been $101. I just got a notification saying $358 to renew my registration on a car for a year, like $700 for 2 years.
1: That's painful.
0: Dude. Yeah, man. So, which is crazy.
1: That's like California prices.
0: Yeah, it's like California prices. I'm like, son of a bitch, dude, on this, man. I'm like, I don't know.
1: You're going to join the ranks of how many people driving without registration now?
0: No, I can't do that.
1: I'm going to risk it.
0: No, I can't do that. I'll renew it and then not afford to drive it.
1: Like everybody else.
0: It's street legal. I'll just take it. I'm taking it out on the street. No, that's where you get me. That's where the, you know, I have to spend money on gas and stuff. F that, dude.
1: I'm
0: if you're
1: sorry,
0: in the
1: man.
0: Same position that I am and you don't want to spend money, you just want to free stuff, well, I got you taken care of because I got a pair of tickets to give away for Shinedown for free. You'll have to spend no money for that. And Rico,
1: yo,
0: I want to play a game. So 600 KFMA, 605-362. Yes, we are giving away Shinedown tickets all week long as we are in closer to the big day where Shinedown takes the stage at the Tucson Arena on Tuesday, August 4th. And if you and a friend want to go to that show for free, then give me a call right now. Callers number 6 and 9 will face off against each other with Sore Loser Rules on the line. 600 KFMA, 605-362. Call now. Good luck. We're going to find out who our contestants are and who's going to get these tickets right after Highly Suspects. My name is Human. I'm Rock 12.1 KFMA.

0: Rocco 2.1, KF Man's Beef Vegan presents Rico.
1: Yo.
0: I want to play a game. All right, so here's the deal. We have tickets that we're giving away for Shinedown all week long. And the name of the game that we are going to play is Survey Says. Let's meet our contestants on line one. She returns for a third time in a row. We got Lacey. Good morning, Lacey.
2: Good morning.
0: All right, so Lacey, let's just recap your win-loss record right now. So on the first day that you played, you won, and sore loser rules were applied against you, correct?
2: Yes.
0: And then the second time that you played, you lost and applied sore loser rules?
2: I lost and let her have the ticket.
0: Oh, yeah. Whoa. No good deed goes unpunished there, Lacey. And so she's trying to get in for a third day in a row, but she's meeting a first-time contestant in Aaron. And Aaron has said off-air that he doesn't even like Lacey, and he's definitely going to do sore loser rules. Good morning, Aaron.
3: Good morning.
0: All right. So, with that said, we are going to play around the Survey Says. So this is a Think Fast edition. The name of the game is simple. You want to think Family Feud. Okay. We asked 100 people on 4th Avenue these questions. You're going to buzz in with your name and try to give me the number one answer on the board. A first person who buzzes in gets to give me the answer. If it's the number one answer on the board, they're going to win the round. But if it's not the number one answer, then the opponent has an opportunity to give me an answer that's higher on the board to steal the round. All right, best 2 out of 3 rounds will be the winner in Survey Says. And, of course, the winner will not have to celebrate or can't celebrate too soon because it'll be up to the loser to decide what we do from there. Will the winner walk away with a pair of tickets for Shinedown, or will I hang up on both contestants and give them out to caller number 69?
4: 69, dude!
0: Giving the loser a second opportunity to win. All right, with that said, are you guys ready to play the feud?
3: Yes.
2: Yeah.
0: All right, here we go. All right, we asked 100 people again on 4th Avenue. Give me the number one answer on the board if you think you know it. Buzz in with your name. Name a reason people wake up in the middle of the night.
2: Lacey.
0: Lacey.
2: The veil is thin.
0: The veil is thin?
1: I think that's more of like a witchcraft thing where they wait for ghosts.
0: Yeah. Survey says... No. Not on the board at all. And I'm terrified of Lacey. All right.
1: Oh, whoa.
0: Aaron, give me any answer that's on the board. This round is yours.
3: They got a pee.
0: They got a pee. Survey says number one answer on the board. Yes. The veil
1: close,
0: is thin.
1: Though.
0: Yeah. We didn't ask 100 witches on 4th Avenue.
1: The veil is thin.
2: Keep that in mind going forward, gentlemen. Keep that in mind going forward.
0: Okay, yes. I ain't talking smack. Trust me, we're good.
1: The devil is walking the halls.
0: Hey, did you pour salt in front of the door real quick? Yeah. Okay, just making sure. All right, next one. We'll say best 3 out of 5. I'm not 2 out of 3. All right, buzz it with your name if you know the number one answer on the board. Name a place where people have to be quiet.
2: Lacey.
0: Aaron buzzed in first.
3: Library.
0: Survey says number one answer on the board. This is 2 points for Aaron. The rest of it, church was number 2 answer, movie theater number 3. All right, here we go. Buzz in with your name. Now, Aaron, you got 2 points. You get another point, you're going to win this game and spank Lacey, the witch. And she'll come after you. All right, so, Lacey, you got to get this point to stay in the game. Here we go. Name something people do when they are happy.
2: Lacey. Smile.
0: Survey says... Yes, good answer.
1: Oh, wow. I thought she was going to say spells.
0: Yeah, no, they... Yeah, second answer, number 2 answer, spill the blood of their enemies. So. point for Lacey. All right, 2-1 is the score. Aaron's in the lead. Here's our next round. Again, Aaron gets one more point. He's winning this. Buzz in with your name if you think you know the number one answer on the board. Name something you might see at a circus.
2: Lacey.
3: Aaron.
0: Lacey.
2: An elephant.
0: An elephant. Survey says number 2 answer on the board. We got an opportunity for Aaron to steal and win the game. Aaron, if you can name the number 1 answer on the board, you're going to win this. You say it again. So name something you see, might
3: clown.
0: See at a circus. Clowns.
3: You'll see a clown.
1: Uh-oh.
0: Survey says Number one answer dun, on dun, the board. Dun, dun,
2: dun, dun. Oh, my God. Oh.
1: Elephants are cool.
3: Oh, please let me have the tickets.
0: All right, yo, before we get to there. So, yes, with a score of 3-1, we got Aaron spanking Lacey. Lacey loses again. Ooh. Will she ever get these tickets? Man. We don't know. But
3: as soon as she lets the loser winner get the tickets, she'll win.
0: Well, she did that last time. Didn't necessarily work out for her. But I'll say this. Before Lacey makes her decision, what do you have to say to Lacey to help her make that decision, Aaron, as to why you should get these tickets?
3: Well, it's my birthday last month, about 2 weeks ago, and it'd be a great post-birthday gift.
0: It was his birthday 2 weeks ago.
1: 2 weeks ago.
0: It's my birthday.
1: I have a birthday once a year.
0: 2 weeks ago.
3: I think it's 40. Thing.
0: Oh, happy birthday. Happy 40th. All right. So you're just celebrating his 40th birthday. Wants to start it off with a big dub there, Lacey. So what say you? Is Aaron going to get this belated birthday gift, or are you going to use your witchcraft and give yourself a second opportunity to win those tickets by applying sore loser rules and have him give me have me give him out to caller number 69?
4: 69, dudes!
2: I am absolutely not going to apply sore loser rules.
0: All right, look at that.
1: Wow.
0: All right, so there you go.
1: She's building that karma.
0: Yeah, she's the good witch.
1: Yeah,
0: that's what she is. Yeah, so, all right, well.
2: Keep that in mind.
0: Yeah, the next opportunity to win those tickets for Shinedown will be tomorrow morning around 7:10. So just keep listening for more opportunities to win. And we are giving them all week long, but we'll be interested to see if Lacey will be able to make it in again just to lose again.
1: Fourth time's the charm, right?
0: Yeah. We'll see. Yeah, do one of those spells to make you help win these games here, Lacey.
1: Uh-oh.
2: Well, you know, I might have to at this point. All I want to do is a night out after not having one for 2 years.
0: Oh, yeah. No, don't worry. It's coming eventually. But we'll see.
2: Oh, I'm going to try again. Don't worry.
0: All right.
1: Everybody hide your goats.
2: I'm a steady listener. I'm devoted.
0: Excellent. Well, good luck to you. And Aaron, stay in the line. You don't have to worry about that. Your belated birthday gift will be coming in the form of Shinedown tickets. So congratulations.
3: Thank you.
0: No worries. All right, for the rest of you, again, tomorrow morning, 7:10, your next opportunity to win. And we'll still be giving away tickets for the Pretty Reckless all week long. We'll have to reset. Be back with more after Alice in Chains on Rock 102.1 KFMA.
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2: Red Dead Redemption 2 or Ocarina of Time?
1: Really? 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Ocarina of Time, that seems recent.
2: That's one of the OG Nintendo 64 games.
1: Oh, yeah, up. No, The Legend of Zelda.
2: Yeah.
1: It's a very modern name.

0: Rock 102.1 KFMA. Welcome back to Beefy Gear Presents. Big news happened over the weekend. I'll start off with good news. And good news if you're a Shane Gillis fan or Shane Gillis in particular. He got two Guinness World Records to his name that he accomplished over the weekend, which was a pretty massive deal. Of course, he returned home to Pennsylvania, as you know, Shane Gillis is from Pennsylvania, and he headlined a comedy show at Eagle Stadium. At the football stadium. Did you hear about this?
1: No,
0: did you
1: I didn't.
0: You didn't know about that, huh? Yeah, no, this was a big deal for quite some time. In fact, actually, it was kind of his response to Chelsea Handler after, you know, the Kevin Hart roast.
1: Oh,
0: Chelsea
1: yeah.
0: Handler was very anti-Shane Gillis, and Shane Gillis snarkily, you know, quote unquote, took the high road, but really was kind of like digging at her, being like, yeah, I guess, you know, I'm just a problem. I'm just headlining, you know, Eagle Stadium, sold out, two shows. So, yeah, he made history by breaking the Guinness World Records for the most tickets sold for a solo comedy show. His hometown performance at the Lincoln Financial Field in Philadelphia sold 76,212 tickets. And he's also expected to set another Guinness World Record for the largest audio largest audience ever for a solo comedian once attendance is officially verified. All right, so that was right
1: That's
0: off
1: badass.
0: The bat. Yeah, it was huge. I mean, stadium comedy shows, not easy to do, but this was something that was on his bucket list for quite some time, you know. The show is also expected to break the record for largest live attendance for a solo comedy performance, surpassing the previous mark of 67,733 set by German comedian Mario Barth in 2008. So it's a record that's almost been 20 years in the making.
1: Damn.
0: I've never even heard of that German comedian.
1: I haven't either.
0: It's crazy. yeah, and it's been a pretty historic run for Shane Gillis. Over the past 2 years, he has sold more than 1 million tickets across 100 headlining shows and has set 34 venue attendance and ticket sales records. In fact, at the Tucson Arena, he set records too and legitimately sold that out. So no matter where he goes, Shane Gillis is the hottest ticket in comedy.
1: Killing it.
0: Yeah, Dave Chappelle came out, made an appearance at that show, and they kind of riffed back and forth on stage.
1: Uh-huh.
0: So it was pretty fun clips there. The record-setting performance happened in Gillis' home state of Pennsylvania at the stadium where the Eagles play. So it was literally a full circle moment for the lifelong Eagles fan.
1: Badass.
0: Yeah. His career skyrocketed since his brief and controversial departure from Saturday Night Live in 2019, making him one of the biggest touring comedians in the world. So imagine in the last 6 years, right, the roller coaster that was Shane Gillis, and thinking that, you know, he's getting an opportunity of a lifetime and being cast at SNL. I remember when he got cast in this. It was a big deal.
1: Mm-hmm.
0: You know, and no one knew who Shane Gillis was. Like, legitimately, he was like a no-name comedian, but had a lot of buzz when they announced the new cast of SNL. And then within like a week or two, they're like, no, we got to fire him because he made some Asian jokes on his podcast. Podcasts that literally nobody was listening to at the time. Now,
1: right, somebody nitpicked, whatever.
0: Yeah.
1: Yeah.
0: So what's more impressive, selling out a football stadium for stand-up comedy or doing it after getting fired from SNL before your first episode even aired?
1: Crazy.
0: Yeah, Shane Gillis just turned one of Hollywood's biggest setbacks into a Guinness World Record. And that should be celebrated for, you know, anybody who, you know, is just trying to achieve and has a setback like that, right? I mean, you get knocked down.
1: Persevere, man.
0: Yeah, and overcome. Success is the greatest revenge, for sure. And, you know, Shane went on to show that, you know, he wasn't racist against Asians and everything else. His style of comedy is, you know, obviously not controversial, but...
1: just rough and abrasive and just crazy, yeah.
0: But obviously, people are digging it. And he's showing the charisma and universal appeal that, you know, definitely has racked up the records, dude. So this guy keeps selling out. So where to go nice. From there? The only problem is, yeah, once you reach the mountaintop like that, you're like, it's all downhill from here.
1: Mm-hmm.
0: You're not going to continue to sell out all the stadiums
1: Shane
0: and
1: Gillis
0: break all the records.
1: In space.
0: Yeah.
1: Only place.
0: Yeah, so it was a great weekend for Shane Gillis. Not so great weekend for the Tate brothers. Yes, Andrew Tate and Tristan Tate were arrested by U.S. Marshals in Miami after British authorities requested their extradition over a new round of serious criminal charges. Now, following their arrests, Florida Attorney General James Utemeyer publicly mocked the brothers on social media, referencing their earlier taunts after Florida launched an investigation into them. The Tates deny all allegations, and the extradition process will now move through the U.S. courts. But this case here is very complicated for several reasons. One, we're now extraditing just on behalf of, you know, other countries. It's not necessarily something that the U.S. does all the time.
1: Right.
0: British prosecutors have filed these new charges, and then the charges are really serious. Including rape, sex trafficking, assault, and offenses involving indecent images and extreme pornography. And then they also put child pornography in there as well.
1: Oh, jeez.
0: Yeah. The brothers have also faced separate legal proceedings in Romania, where they continue to deny allegations of human trafficking and related crimes. Part of their celebrity made them feel like they were untouchable, and they were just proven wrong in real time that they're not.
1: The book, the Guinness World Record for how many times brothers get arrested.
0: Not yet.
1: Close.
0: Yeah. It's getting up there. Just because, you know, you're a prominent guest on podcasts doesn't mean that the legal system will turn the other cheek. So it'll be interesting to see what happens with this. A U.S. court will determine whether the extradition request moves forward before any transfer to the United Kingdom happens. But it seems like one of those cases where, yes, they want to get the Tate brothers. And I don't necessarily disagree with that. But if they kind of jumped the gun, they might have shot themselves in the foot and legally messed up to where an attorney can get this overturned.
1: Right.
0: It seems like the Tate brothers' attorney in their public statement has made a lot of allegations towards the U.S. and the U.K. For their mishandling of this case. And that might be good news for both Andrew and Tristan Tate.
1: Right.
0: So
1: the legal technicalities always get them.
0: Yeah, because you know you're frothing at the mouth that you want these guys.
1: You'll
0: right?
1: do anything.
0: Right.
1: Yeah.
0: But if you jump the gun, you do it too prematurely, then you essentially mess up your entire case, and they'll get away with it. If they are guilty of these charges, they're going to get away with it.
1: Right.
0: So yeah, the whole thing was messy. Now they were not hiding by any means. They were literally getting ready to host a celebrity boxing event in Miami.
1: Right.
0: That's how the authorities, the U.S. Marshals, knew where they were going to be and how to get them.
1: The two guys dressed like fashion designers.
0: Yeah.
1: Pink loafers.
0: Yeah.
1: No socks.
0: Are. No socks. But this is Miami. So honestly, true. Yeah, you're going to blend in that crowd. Yeah, so it's interesting. So the Tate brothers still have millions of followers, even as they face legal battles in multiple countries. The question is, can you separate the influencer from the accusations, or is that impossible, especially since the allegations continue to get more and more gruesome?
1: Right.
0: Yeah. So that happened. So now you're caught up on the news. Let's hit the reset. We got more coming up after music from Limp Bizkit and System of a Down. It's Rock 1 2.1 KFM.
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1: Good morning.
0: Before we get into everything on the podcast broadcast, which our podcast broadcast is essentially titled Mike Tyson Be a Mike Tyson, because I found out more new information about Mike Tyson that is absolutely fascinating. And over the last like 72 hours, the guy's going viral on everything. And it's wildly entertaining. We're going to get into that. But first, you know, I may not be a smart man, but this seems like a bad idea. All right. Now, we know that for a fact, it's kind of cliche at this point that teachers be banging students, right? Hot female teachers, even not so hot female teachers, be banging students. It happens. It happens so frequently, I can't even keep up with it as far as a segment, right? Mm-hmm. I used to do a Hot for Teacher segment back in the day, and I could continue to do it almost every week.
2: It's like our Florida man.
0: Yes.
2: New story every week.
0: Right. So again, I may not be a smart man, but this seems like a bad idea. There's a sex doll company that's going to create AI teachers for the New York school district.
2: Oh, no. What? Tell me more. Tell me more.
0: All right. So this company is best known for making lifelike sex dolls, and they now plan to put AI-powered humanoid robots in a New York classroom as teachers' assistants. So it's like, hey, we know you're going to bang these teachers anyways. Why don't you just get it out of your system on this AI sex bot here, and she'll be a TA as well.
2: I want to see the face of the guy that like had that idea, you know, that pitched the idea.
0: Right.
2: Total Chad.
0: And again, I'm not.
2: Hey, great idea.
0: I never claim to be a smart guy, but I feel like this is a bad idea. In fact, actually, short for assistance?
2: Hey.
0: Ass, right? So it's like, instead of sleeping with your teacher, sleep with your teacher's ass. It's AI. It's an AI ass, and it was completely designed and programmed to do that, like, and hey, also help grade things.
2: It was inevitable. Let's just get this out of the way.
0: Yeah.
2: Wow.
0: Realbotics, which owns the Real Doll brand and was once a crypto company, will roll out its technology this fall at a conference there. The plan pairs the company's Optio AI software trained on the district's curriculum with a seated humanoid robot named Sally that can talk, show facial expressions, and remember past conversations with students. So you can lay down the foundation and continue to build on it. And
2: how many school districts are like trying to get the beta version of this right now, like lining up to sign up for it?
0: Oh yeah.
2: We're full.
0: Just imagine, be like, this is a way for a school district to prevent their teachers from sleeping with students, because if the teachers go for the AI bot, the students go for the AI bot, they essentially get blocked by the teacher's ass. You know, it's like, I don't know. And I mean, again, I'm not a smart man, but it does seem like a bad idea. And so the reality is, as I look into my crystal ball into the future, you know, the stories of teachers and students getting together inappropriate won't stop anytime soon. They're just going to pivot into, AI bot teacher with student.
2: Right.
0: Yeah.
2: And it's not even that. My thought process immediately goes to the parent-teacher conferences. The parents coming to talk to the robot, and the mom's like, Sally, what's going on with little Johnny?
0: Right.
2: Meanwhile, dad's looking at her ass just like,
0: yeah,
2: babe, it's just a robot.
0: You're designed for pleasure.
3: Mike, stop looking at Sally.
0: Yeah. Now, I know, Manny's married, right? Mm-hmm. But which one of us in this room is most likely to sleep with an AI sex bot first?
2: Oh, you, absolutely.
0: I mean, I can't afford that. I mean, honestly, you know.
2: If it's the teacher. She's like, let me take you to the back.
0: Well, I'm not going back to school anytime soon.
2: But the conferences, the parent-teacher conferences.
0: I have a grown-ass daughter now. Oh. I mean, I'd have to go for it, like, if she has a kid and grandkids. Oh, yeah. I mean, grandpa.
2: There you go. Just do a chance.
0: Either way, just to recap again, the moral of this story is, like, I may not be a smart man, but I know this is a bad idea. And we'll see in the next couple of years if a future headline pops up and I could tell you I told you so. Beastrodamus says, these kids be banging these teachers' assistant sex bots. Okay. I'm trying to go with little clip notes. I don't know. All right, let's hit our reset. When we come back, we're going to be live on the podcast broadcast. You can join us visually at Beefeaking Presents on Twitch or Facebook. 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

0: figure it out. But Rock 102.1 KFMA, we're live on a podcast broadcast, joined by OG streamer One Manny. It's Rico and I hanging out here. And, you know, the curious world of Mike Tyson. Mike Tyson continues to shock and amaze and entertain. He's hilarious inadvertently, whether he's purposely trying to be hilarious. And then also, he still reveals things where you're just like, you think you know everything about Mike Tyson. And then he'll be like, oh, yeah, by the way, that time when I was in prison, oh, I ran that yard. And I ran it to a point where, you know, I was eating steak and lobster. And I'll get to that in a little bit. But there was a couple reasons why Mike Tyson was viral over the weekend. All good reasons. You could see him almost everywhere. He was at the ESPY Awards. This happened, the day after the All-Star Game. So this actually happened last week. But this is so funny and classic Mike Tyson. So they're announcing the Athlete of the Year Award or one of the categories. Shohei Ohtani is one of the nominees. Now, it's Mike Tyson, Jake Paul, and DJ Khaled. They walk into a bar, right?
1: I mean, it's quite a trio, man.
0: It's a fever dream. Yeah, it is like, I took way too much peyote and to hallucinate this, but the ESPYs are still having a difficult time getting actual celebrities to show up to the event beyond the sports athletes they're there. So this is what they got. And Khalid is looking Ozempic-like, dude. You can tell. You see that. But this is probably one of the funniest things is Mike Tyson's reading the nominees, and Jake Paul will announce the winner. And then Mike Tyson has a follow-up question to Jake Paul because he was truly surprised by the revelation that unfolded in front of him while he was doing this. Check this out.
2: And the ESPY Award goes to, check this out, Shohei Ohtani.
3: Shohei could not be here tonight. He sends his gratitude and appreciation to ESPN and everyone who voted for him.
2: Shohei's a guy.
3: Yeah, he's a guy.
0: Shohei's a guy.
1: He's a guy?
0: He's
1: a guy.
0: He's been a guy the whole time. Yeah, it's actually, so like the Babe Ruth of modern day baseball. Right. Yeah, so, you know, but you know, Mike Tyson's doing his own thing. Yeah, he is. He's a very likable guy and also very scary at the same time. Uh-huh. You know, which he scared Aisho Speed a little bit, showing him how to box at the World Cup. So he was at the World Cup hanging out as, you know, because it's just Mike Tyson. It's World Cup in America. And so he attempted to show Aisho Speed how to box and doing so, you know, terrified Speed to a certain extent. So I'm showing a little bit of that, but let's talk Mike Tyson in prison. Now, we all recall.
4: Yeah, I know Ray J, the singer.
0: I can't play the audio on the air because I know Mike Tyson likes to drop those N-bombs and F-bombs. The Mike Tyson in prison story. Now, we know that Mike Tyson was in prison for a couple years for the alleged sexual misconduct, rape charges. And while he was in prison, he had a different experience than most people. Now, you could automatically assume that being Mike Tyson in prison is probably not the scariest thing if you're Mike Tyson. It's probably scarier for everyone else. The toughest guy in the yard is like, damn it.
1: Yeah, imagine getting stuck with that prison when you first come in. You got to take out the toughest guy. Like, oh, who could it be?
0: And everyone knows prison rules go as such, right? Once you go into prison, you have to fight on the first day. And somebody's going to pick a fight with you, period. And you have to stand up for yourself, win or lose, and you have to throw hands. It's just the way it is in prison. It's prison culture. The guards know this. They tend to look the other way. And it is the initiation, whether you like it or not. Now, the only time where it's an issue is when it's Mike Tyson walking down to that yard. And you're like, not it. Right? So Mike Tyson said that while he was in prison, and this is so interesting, he was obviously a multi-millionaire, right? So he had all the money and resources that a man could wish for going in there. So, you know, honey buns for days. But he didn't eat honey buns. He had steak dinners and access to a telephone. So he lived an unusually well lifestyle while incarcerated because he used his money and his influence to win over prison guards. He said at his time that he helped pay for some guards' children to attend college and in return received perks like steak dinners and access to a telephone. And then he described himself as the Mac in prison. So, yes, like he was basically paying off all the prison guards. We'd give him money.
1: It was kingpin.
0: Yeah, so much money that literally prison guards were their kids were going through college with the amount of money that Mike Tyson was giving them. Jeez. And he said he would get options so he didn't want to be bored by his meals. And so whatever he wanted to eat, yeah, whatever he wanted to eat, Mike Tyson could eat on a regular basis. If he wanted to make a phone call, Mike Tyson would get that, whatever he wanted.
1: It's a hotel.
0: Yeah.
1: At that point.
0: Exactly. Yeah, with the exception of no women, but they picked out some of the most feminine people to feed him.
1: Yeah, to feed him. I want that one.
0: Yeah, and then look the other way, like, no, Mike Tyson, don't give me the mic. So, yeah, hardcore. So we're going to continue the biggest revelation that was a surprise to me is that, you know, those who followed Mike Tyson realized that, you know, for a while there, while he was living in Phoenix, he had a cocaine addiction problem. And it was it was scary. It was sad to see. And you would see Mike Tyson acting erratic all over the Phoenix area, in strip clubs most particularly. And he said he was able to quit his cocaine addiction by smoking toad poison.
1: Mm-hmm.
0: And he explained this on a podcast just recently. And the clip is a little too R-rated for me to play on the air. So we're going to do it on the podcast broadcast. So we got more coming up here next after music from Avenged Sevenfold. But you can join us on Twitch at BeatFegan Presents or on our Facebook page. 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

0: Rock 102.1 KF, man. Welcome back to Beef Vegan Presents. You know, Dave Chappelle said it best. You know, Ohio whites are scary as all hell, right? That's not a direct quote, so don't come at me. But as far as Ohio whites are concerned, they could be a special type of crazy. And I have a story that's absolutely going to blow your mind, and I have images to show along with it, okay? So this happened in Ohio. And the Ohio Attorney General walked into this house 2 weeks ago and said, and I'm quoting him directly on this, conditions you cannot even imagine people being in, let alone children being in. The sheriff said, this is one of our livestock that was kept in better conditions than these kids. 16 kids in a room the size of a small bathroom. And we need to talk about this. So jeez. I'm going to be pulling up these images here on the podcast broadcast. This is the house in question before I show you everything else that this story has to say. So it happened in Hamden, Ohio, which is a village about 700 people, 60 miles southeast of Columbus. Right? It's rural. It's remote. It is super trash, right? Super white trash. It's it's the type of areas and rural areas in America that, like, the hills have eyes that you're terrified to drive through without going 90 miles an hour with your windows rolled up and your doors locked.
1: You stop by for gas, you get the eye contact from everybody staring you down.
0: Yes. It's like, oh. It's not good.
1: Yeah.
0: So on June 30th, the sheriff's office responded to numerous reports. And when they went to this house, they found 16 children locked in a 12-foot by 12-foot room, which is a small bedroom, right? That's smaller than most of your closets, so 12 by 12. 16 children.
1: Jeez.
0: Right? Now, the room was covered in human feces, window was blocked and with the trash and debris, and multiple children were in serious medical condition. The parents were young. In fact, actually, this is the mom. She had 16 kids. She's only 32 years old. Yes.
1: Damn.
0: Wow. Yeah. Her name is Elizabeth Siders, and that's the presumed mother.

0: Now, her husband, Gary, is 36, right? That's Gary. And they lived with Gary's parents. That's Gary's mom and Gary's dad.
1: Oh, God.
0: Yeah. Who looks like, I don't know, Dan Aykroyd in, what's it? It's an old reference anyways. It doesn't matter. He looks terrifying. All right. So the children, 16, ages 18 months to 18 years old. So the eldest, an 18-year-old, was developmentally disabled and could not write her own name. But not because she had Downs or any of that. It's because she was never educated at all. She was hidden away from society for 18 years, right? She, you know, because she'd never been to school, right? She's never been to a doctor. She has apparently never been outside that room for 18 years.
1: Jesus.
0: Yeah, and it's not a kid who fell through the cracks. It's a kid who was never allowed near a crack. And this is a real story of what happened in Ohio as they were trying to figure out how this was able to happen time and time again. There's the window for the trash being blocked, right? Now, Elizabeth was 15 years old and 7 months pregnant when she married Gary Jr., who was 18 in West Virginia in 2008, and her parents consented. Now, Gary had completed ninth grade. Elizabeth had just finished eighth grade, and that was it. Gary's 18, just completed ninth grade, so he was a three-year freshman. The eldest child in the case was born 2 months after the wedding. Investigators described this, and this is a brand new word that I've never seen this word before. An intra-family case. An intra-family case. Suggesting that some of the 16 children may be the result of sexual relations among family members. It gets worse, right?
2: It gets worse.
0: The authorities have not elaborated publicly, right? So I wanted to be real with you about something. Intrafamily, that word, intrafamily, that is the investigator's way of telling you something unspeakable happened in that house without saying out loud, right? This is mind-blowing that this still happens this day and age in a modern society, but this was happening in Ohio. And how could it happen without the neighbors calling police? Whenever the neighbors would call police on his family, they would pack up and move to another rural town. And somehow still be able to manage, you know, the four of them, four adults, and then the 16 children. And how do you move 16 children like cattle when you know you're dirt poor? And when you connect the fact that the woman was married off at 15 years old, pregnant to an adult man with her like own parents' blessing, you start to understand that, the abuse in his story goes back a far, far time, right? 18 years off the grid. Deliberately avoided establishing medical or government records for nearly two decades. No school records, no doctor visits, no paper trail. Investigators believe the children were kept in that room for nearly 4 years. So what about when she gave birth to 16 said children? She was doing it in the back like in an outhouse.
1: It's disgusting.
0: Yeah. So think about that. No birth certificates being filed, no school enrollment, no doctors. These children, for all legal purposes, were invisible. And a twist is the mom wants back in the children's life. Yeah, her attorneys have filed to have her released on a recognizance bond, arguing that the no criminal history poses no flight risk. And her argument is her principal desire to reunite with her children. Now, her attorney argues that the $300,000 bond is excessive, given that the family was living in extreme poverty. But at the same time, any judge will look at this and be like, $300,000 is not enough.
1: Right.
0: Yeah. So
1: I don't know what punishment fits the bill in this situation, but yeah, there's no layer deep in hell enough for this kind of behavior.
0: Not at all.
1: That's ridiculous.
0: In fact, it's so twisted you would think that this is impossible to happen and it's got to be made up, but it's not. You know, it's
1: like
0: unfortunately.
1: That stuff you see in like True Detective Season 1, like that house they find with Matthew McConaughey.
0: Mm-hmm.
2: Make Deliverance look like a Disney movie.
1: Yeah.
0: Absolutely. So all these 16, all 16 of those kids are safe right now. That's the good news, right? And they're all being cared for. And if there's one thing that I want you to take from this story, it's this. Two of those children have been flown to trauma centers. The oldest one, 18 years old, cannot write her own name. And they were invisible for their entire lives. And the only reason we are talking about them today is because somewhere, someone finally looked, you know? Mm. So, I mean, if it looks odd, don't be quiet, right? And this is a scenario where they're just like, okay, when someone finally looked and it was like, something's up with this, and they finally alerted the authorities, they were able to save these, you know.
1: I'm saying what's one where it makes it different than the previous times, you know, like the heads up on the cops coming to the property where they're just playing it cool, obviously with no warrants, you know, and just being like, oh, everything's fine, officer.
0: I think,
1: and
0: yeah.
1: And now this time, like, okay, this is.
0: Yeah, once they finally looked into it and they were called into it, I think the house of cards fell down and they were like, okay, this is the family that we're looking for. And you look at this girl.
1: Gollum.
0: Right? She, I mean, looks super, it's
1: dead inside.
0: As poor white trash as you can get, and on a whole nother level, disgusting. But she's so young. And honestly, for having 16 kids, you know, she's holding up pretty well for 16 kids at 32 years old. There's no time to rest. She was barefoot and pregnant the entire time. And just crank it out. And, yeah, so that happened in Ohio. And I just want to share that horrific story. I know it's, you know, it's crazy news, but it's True Crime Monday here on Beefy Can Present.
1: Yeah, keep your eyes out, people.
2: See something, say something.
0: Yeah, see something, say something. All right, let's hit the reset. We got music on the way from the Pretty Reckless with tickets to give away for said show. So stick around. 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

0: Rock 102.1 KF, man. Welcome back to Beef Vegan Presents. Hanging out here with Rico and Manny on the podcast broadcast as we just recapped the Odyssey's big box office haul, which was a massive one. You know, 124 locally and another 124 internationally, making it 250, making sure that Christopher Nolan's latest epic broke even at the box office as far as what the cost was. And the Odyssey looks like to have a good, strong week going into this next week as well. Because there's nothing really big coming out this weekend. It's like all the other studios were scared and they took a step back. But you know what's going to be happening after that? Tom Holland's returning.
1: Oh, yes.
0: In Spider-Man. I just saw this reel that I'm kind of mad I didn't make. I thought it was hilarious. It was a guy sitting down with an alien from another planet. And he's like, well, let me get you caught up with, you know, a global culture, right? Or our planet's culture. And he's like, oh, yeah, okay, you go movies, right? He's like, yeah, we got some great movies, you know, like, and he started naming movies. He's like, okay, what about, let's see, what movies you got coming out? And he's like, The Odyssey. The Odyssey, is it good? Who's in it? He's like, two out of the three following people, Tom Holland, Zendaya, or Timothy Chalamet. And like, oh, okay. What's another big movie that's coming out? Oh, Spider-Man. Oh, who's in Spider-Man? Two out of three following people. Tom Holland, Zendaya, or Timothy Chalamet.
2: Yeah.
0: And he's like, oh, okay. Well, is there anything else that's a big movie coming out? He's like, absolutely.
2: Yeah.
0: Dune. Dune's going to be good in it. Oh, who's in Dune? And like, two out of three following people. Tom Holland, Zendaya, Timothy Chalamet. And the alien's like, well, they must be some of the greatest actors of a generation. The guy's like, did you see that?
2: No, that's perfect,
0: yeah,
2: though.
0: Yeah, it was such a good clip, and it's true.
2: It's why anytime you see like a lineup of movies coming along, like, you know, back in the 90s, like Jurassic Park and Ghostbusters, like the retread. It's like the same week all those old movies are coming out from the same time period.
0: Yeah.
2: Like, oh, damn, we're back in the 90s again.
0: Back in the 90s. Yeah. They're taking all the jobs, dude.
2: You know? All the jobs.
0: Oh, good for them. But yeah, so Tom Holland, July is the summer of Tom Holland, though. Because he has a prominent role in The Odyssey, and I hear he did pretty good. And, of course, I'm super stoked about this next Spider-Man. And everything that I've been hearing and reading about that, I don't care. When it comes to superhero fatigue, yes, it's true when it comes to a lot of things, but not this Spider-Man. I don't know. And I hope that it does deliver, and I'm not hyping it up too much to where I'd be disappointed.
2: Are you a Holland fanboy as far as Spider-Man goes?
0: What's wrong with that?
2: I'm just...
0: I mean, that's a...
2: it's your choice.
0: Okay.
2: Whatever.
0: Don't make
2: He's
0: me,
2: good. He's good.
0: Yeah. Your voice raised on that.
2: I'm a Toby fiend. Sorry.
0: Yeah, you would be.
2: I know.
0: Just hipster. Whatever.
1: You know, I like Toby for the look of it. He looks more comic book Spider-Man to me.
0: Well, I'll tell you what. You know who the greatest Spider-Man was? Andrew Garfield. I just out hipster all of them.
2: Yeah, right.
3: The Garfield one.
0: No, he was terrible. We got more coming up here right after this. 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
0: 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Welcome back to Beef Vegan Presents. We're almost out of time as hanging out here with OG Manny. I mean, hell, do we need shot glasses then? Because, yes. Yeah, I mean, you brought in the 1942, and I appreciate that. Maybe it's a five-year anniversary present.
2: There you go.
0: Yeah.
2: He's like, sure, whatever. You say so.
1: You make out of it what you want to. It's for you.
0: Okay. Well, I appreciate that, and I appreciate you. So all week long, we have a lot of people stopping by the podcast broadcast. The Wind Below is going to be on the podcast broadcast tomorrow. They're doing an Ozzy Osbourne tribute on Friday at Rialto Theater. We're going to talk that up. We're going to have Bikini Trill on Wednesday in studio. They're a fantastic touring act. And honestly, one of my favorite like bands that you haven't heard of yet. They're going to be in studio. They're performing at Congress later that night. So that's going to be fun. And all week long, of course, we're going to be giving away tickets for Shinedown and the Pretty Reckless, which I'll give away my Pretty Reckless tickets here in just a second. But let's get into a beef tip. The beef tip for you today is if you drive the speed limit, you could be saving the planet. Do you drive the speed limit, Rico?
2: Hell no.
0: Jesus, so gangster. I love it. What about you, Manny?
1: No.
0: You guys are killing the planet, man. And I just Googled this on ChatGPT, so...
2: Oh.
0: No, okay, so...
2: How many bottles of water did it take to get that answer?
0: Well, the study found that driving the speed limit could save roughly 6 million gases of gas. That's 50,000 metric tons of carbon dioxide pollution per day in the U.S., so it would only add about 54 seconds to the average driver's day, if you drove the speed limit. So it's 1 minute more in your commute if you drive the speed limit each and every day. Now our speed limit here, of course, is like 20 miles an hour, no matter where you go.
2: Right.
0: I don't know if Tucson is doing the Lord's work more so than the rest of the country, but I know Phoenix is burning fuel like nobody's business, right? Because you go up there, if you're not going 80 in a school zone, then you're an out-of-towner or a straight-up bitch, right? But, you know, here, everything is slower. So, but if
2: and
0: you
2: those
0: do,
2: street lights, how long they last?
0: Oh, my God, I know.
2: Just like,
0: But, yeah, 43% of car trips include some speeding. But University of Minnesota found that speeding is costing Americans that much just in metric tons of carbon dioxide pollution every single day. And they say the simple trick to reverse that is just drive the speed limit. That's it. And it's not going to add to your commute. So the $1 million question is, would you trade less than a minute a day in exchange for safer air, safer roads, and a little bit more money in your pocket? Manny.
1: No.
2: That's what I'm talking about, Manny.
0: Then we're doomed.
1: Nope. Sorry. It's not happening.
0: Sorry. Sorry, world. I got places to be.
2: Taco Bell ain't waiting for nobody.
0: Oh. Yeah. All right. So anyways, well, okay. You could be a nerd and drive the speed limit and save the planet. And that's the good news. Or you could be a badass like Manny and say, F it. We're all going down in flames, but I'm going to do it and get to point A to point or from point A to point B a little bit faster than the rest of you squares.
1: I'm just enjoying it.
0: Yeah, I get it. All right. Well, that's your beep tip. But fortunately, that's all the time we have the show today. But thank you guys for listening and watching along on the podcast broadcast. Don't forget to subscribe on Twitch and clip up any moments that you may have enjoyed on the show. Let's give away those tickets for the Pretty Reckless. Manny, give me a number between 1 and 100.
1: 1 and 69.
0: All right, call number 69. Wow. You're going to receive a pair of tickets for the Pretty Reckless as Taylor Momsen and company will be performing at the Van Buren up in Phoenix. Here coming up soon. That's going to be on August like 2nd, I believe. Yeah, August 2nd at the Van Buren along with Paris Jackson and Deb Posey. You want those tickets, be calling number 69. Until then, you guys enjoy the rest of your day. Drive safe, ride safe, and as always, rock local. Later.

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1: and this is Dean DeLeo. And you play in a band, Robert?
0: Stone Temple Pilots.
1: Me too.
0: It's kind of fun from time to time.
1: Absolutely.
0: All right. Well, you know what? You have the fortune of being tuned into Revenge of the 90s on Rock 102.1. Tighten it up.
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Well, today's the 57th anniversary of the moon landing, and where has that gotten us in 57 years? Another moon landing scheduled for next year. You'd have thought we'd have landed on Uranus by now, you know? Breaking Ben coming up after this, Rock 102.1.

0: It is Tucson's Rock Station, Rock 102.1 KFMA. It's Breaking Benjamin. Something wicked. What is happening? It is Monday episode. I am the Razor until 7 o'clock. Music from Greta Van Fleet. Korn on the way as well. Korn was not the secret ingredient at the Iron Chef Tucson competition yesterday. In fact, it was actually tomatoes, and we did get a winner, Chef Anthony Dromgul of Oban Sushi and Ramen. A three-peat for Chef Anthony at the 18th Annual Iron Chef Tucson Competition. 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And thank you for making it a great event once again. And you can always find details on it at ironcheftucson.com. Hope to see everybody out there again next year. Meanwhile, I've got the KFMA list coming up here at 4 o'clock and be talking about two birthdays in the grunge world. We'll talk about that in just a little bit. Coming up in the 4 o'clock hour, about 4:45, going to get a chance to go fly yourself. 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
5: Good morning. Look out for an accident with injuries near Ajo Way and 12th Avenue. 6th Avenue or Michigan Street are clear. Otherwise, the streets and freeways are looking good. I'm tipping. That was your Tucson traffic.
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0: Tucson's Rock Station, Rock 102.1 KFMA. What's happening? I am the Razor until 7 o'clock. So coming up here about an hour from now, about 4:45, going to get you a chance to go fly yourself in the summer of fun. We're on week number 5 and a shot to go to a Southern California theme park adventure. Love, love, love that. So stick around. Keyword coming up again about an hour from now at 4 o'clock. KFMA list. Now today is Stone Gossard's birthday. You know Stone Gossard from Pearl Jam. He was also in Mother Love Bone and also in Temple of the Dog. And today also would have been Chris Cornell's birthday. Of course, he of Soundgarden and also Temple of the Dog. So we'll play Soundgarden, we'll play Temple of the Dog, we'll play Pearl Jam and celebrate those birthdays one posthumously. Got a particular favorite? Let me know. Razor@KFMA.com. 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
3: From the Arizona Lotus Traffic Center.
4: There is a crash blocking the left lane on I-19 northbound near Ajo Way. There's a crash on the right shoulder of I-19 southbound near Irvington Road. Watch out for slow traffic in all four directions at the intersection of Cold Road and Speedway. With traffic, this is Andres Gonzalez.
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4: All right, Stone Gossard celebrating his birthday today, so we'll play some Pearl Jam and a bit of Temple of the Dog here in just a bit. Would have been the birthday of Chris Cornell as well. We sadly lost him, but we can still honor him, and we'll do that. Soundgarden now, Rock 102.1, the KFMA list. Fire!

That's Temple of the Dog celebrating the birthday of Chris Cornell. Also in Temple of the Dog with Stone Gossard, he celebrates his birthday today. And we'll play some Pearl Jam after this one from Temple of the Dog, Rock 102.1, the KFM A-List.

0: Tucson's Rock Station, Rock 102.1 KFMA. Wrapping up KFMA. Liz, happy birthday to Stone Gossard. Happy heavenly birthday to Chris Cornell. Another one coming up tomorrow at 4. I think tomorrow is an album anniversary, and then Wednesday marking the one-year anniversary of the death of Ozzy Osbourne, so we'll play some Ozzy on that one. Man, I can't believe it's already been a year for that. I am the Razor until 7 o'clock. I got music up ahead from Ice Nine Kills, also Black Label Society, and about a half hour from now, about 4:45, going to get you a chance to go fly yourself to Southern California for a theme park adventure, week number 5 of the Summer of Fun, and a chance to go fly yourself. So make sure you get to KFMA.com to get more details and another chance to qualify, and we'll check your traffic next.
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5: There is a crash blocking the left lane on I-19 northbound near Ahoy. There's a crash on the right shoulder of I-19 southbound near Irvington Road. Watch out for slow traffic in all four directions at the intersection of Cold Road and Speedway. With traffic, this is Andres Gonzalez.
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0: Tucson's Rock Station, Rock 102.1, KFMA, Black Label Society. Track's called Name in Blood. I'm the Razor. Coming up about a half hour from now, got news with the rundown.
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0: We are on week number 5 of the Summer of Fun. 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
1: From the Arizona Lotus Traffic Center.
6: Watch out for slow traffic on I-19 in both directions. An accident with injuries on southbound I-19 near Irvington Road. Also going northbound on I-19 near Ajo Way. There's also a traffic incident with property damage at East Lambert Lane near First Avenue. Take Oracle as an alternative route. With traffic, Andres Gonzalez.
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